0: 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Drift 83.
1: It's Emma Clark with your local news headlines. The Victorian government's encouraging Wimmera residents who haven't yet had a flu shot to do so rather urgently. Health experts saying there's been a slow start to the flu season. However, a spike in cases is expected over the next few months. And during last month, some farming areas of our region have recorded around 100 millimetres of rain, with the Weather Bureau predicting the super El Nino to kick in spring, which will see dry conditions across the state. West Wimmera grain grower John Bennett says the stored moisture in the ground will be very valuable if the Bureau's predictions are accurate. And that's your local news headlines.
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2: Your forecast across the Wimmera today. Sunny, winds easterly up to 20 km, turning northeasterly in the middle of the day, then light early this afternoon. Tomorrow, patchy frost and the chance of fog in the morning, mostly sunny afternoon, light winds, top of 15. For Wednesday, partly cloudy, patchy frost and the chance of morning fog, light winds, top of 13. And for Thursday, chance of morning fog, mostly sunny afternoon, light winds, top of 13. Your tops for today, Horsham and Ararat 14, Stall 13.
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2: We're sitting on 8 degrees.
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It is Kayla here, your Monday morning, with a bit of Shaboozy and Miles Smith on the way. Bit of Britney, old school Britney, but first, new school G Flip. Have you seen Off Campus? Everyone tells me it's unreal, especially with a bit of G Flip on the soundtrack. It is on my watch list. But now, Bet on Fire for

When you're scrolling through your Facebook and Insta and all of your friends seem to be soaking up the sun somewhere else, it's okay. We're still here.

0: 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Blue Ribbon Foundation Horsham are hosting their annual Inside Story, where police detectives will take you behind the scenes of how they've solved some major crimes. 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Get inside the story, a rare insight into police investigations undertaken to solve some of Victoria's most notable crimes. 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

0: Misha, the biggest ick. 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
1: Pinot sauce.
2: Which I just discovered yesterday, which is fascinating.
1: We didn't realise. No. We're curious. We might have to go get some, Gabby, and try it.
2: We may.
1: Yes.
2: Hopefully delicious.
1: Yes.
2: And it is interesting because apparently in Filipino, Gabby, G-A-B-I, does translate to some different words.
1: Yes.
2: I found a little video that I was trying to think of before. And it's a woman who translates names into Cantonese.
1: Yeah, right.
2: So, like, if your name ends in S-O-N,
1: yes,
2: it means that, you know, you're the god of something. So, Jackson is god of birds. Jefferson is god of putting on pants.
1: That's fantastic.
2: And Robinson.
1: That's me.
2: God of running naked.
1: Huh. Yeah, right.
2: That's the translation into Cantonese.
1: Okay, well, and appropriate
2: Daniel,
1: too.
2: God of running naked.
1: That's right. That's me, and Gabby's a sauce.
0: Their alter egos are so fun. Sauce and I don't know about the nude. The Morning Crew with Gabby and Dan back tomorrow from 6.
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0: some Benny Boone Mystical Magical Mix. Noah Kahan on the way, The Great Divide. Before that, the news with Emma Clark back in the news seat, and the weather coming up over the next couple of days. Tomorrow night, low of zero. 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
3: It's Emma Clark with your local news headlines. The Victorian government's encouraging Wimmera residents who haven't yet had a flu shot to do so rather urgently. Health experts saying there's been a slow start to the flu season. However, a spike in cases is expected over the next few months. And during last month, some farming areas of our region have recorded around 100 millimetres of rain, with the Weather Bureau predicting the Super El Nino to kick in spring, which will see dry conditions across the state. West Wimmera grain grower John Bennett says the stored moisture in the ground will be very valuable if the Bureau's predictions are accurate. And that's your local news headlines.
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0: Your forecast across the Wimmera today. Sunny, winds easterly up to 20 k's, turning northeasterly in the middle of the day, then light early this afternoon. Tomorrow, patchy frost and the chance of fog in the morning, mostly sunny afternoon, light winds, top of 15. For Wednesday, partly cloudy, patchy frost and the chance of morning fog, light winds, top of 13. And for Thursday, chance of morning fog, mostly sunny afternoon, light winds, top of 13. Your tops for today, Horsham and Ararat 14, Stall 13.
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It is Kayla here, Pink Pantherous, Zara Larsson matching up on a track together. Before that, Bruno Mars, First, Ella Langley, Choosing Texas, Mix.

let's get the party started. See you at the bar, you was hardly talking. That's when I knew that your heart was scarring. Friends to lovers need a part to star in. Like, wait, babe, let me ask your pardon. This ain't Gucci, this is Prada, darling. If you want something, you can ask me, darling. And you started laughing, cause you think I'm joking. But looking in your eyes, that's the best thing. Great lights, giving you the red skin. You was in a bad mood when we stepped in. Girl, you checked out before we even checked in. On the phone, you gon' vent to your best friend. The one who gave me the lecture. But I ain't gon' sweat you, babe, I'm a lecture. Catch up with your boy, undress you. And let me tell you why I'm a blessing.

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1: Thames, rain dance, mix music that makes you feel good. 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

0: Oscar Medkay, Khalid, Mix FM, Charlie and the Chocolate Factory, the story you know and love from the movie. 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
0: Akon. Lonely on the way. Not feeling lonely though, because Emma Clark is joining the studio to give you your old school lunch. Before that, the news and the weather. 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
6: It's Emma Clark with your local news headlines. The Victorian government's encouraging Wimmera residents who haven't yet had a flu shot to do so rather urgently. Health experts saying there's been a slow start to the flu season. However, a spike in cases is expected over the next few months. And during last month, some farming areas of our region have recorded around 100 millimetres of rain, with the Weather Bureau predicting the Super El Nino to kick in spring, which will see dry conditions across the state. West Wimmera grain grower John Bennett says the stored moisture in the ground will be very valuable if the Bureau's predictions are accurate. And that's your local news headlines.
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6: Your forecast for the Wimmera for the rest of today: sunny with easterly winds around up to 20 k's. Tomorrow, patchy frost and fog early on, a mostly sunny afternoon, light winds and 15. Wednesday, partly cloudy, frost and fog in the morning, light winds and 13. And for Thursday, morning fog, a mostly sunny afternoon, light winds and a top of 13 degrees.
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6: It's 12 degrees.
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0: David Fanning, wish you well on Mix FM. It is Emma Clark this afternoon after a week off. So happy to be back. Not at all. Didn't win tats, so unfortunately, back in the seat. This is the Spice Girls and Wannabe. It's the old school lunch.
1: Yo!

It's Lenny Kravitz on the Old School Lunch, Mix FM, with American Woman. It's Emma Clark this afternoon. As I said, feeling ripped off. Had 1 week off. It's just not enough. Didn't get any of the jobs done that I wanted to get done, like going through the container drawer. You know, you just chuck the lids and the containers in. It's a bomb site. I need to get onto that. And then the third drawer in the kitchen, it's just full of crap. Sticky tape, blue tack, nuts and bolts, screwdrivers, watch parts. You know, everyone has that drawer in their house, and usually it's the third drawer or the middle drawer where there's just crap everywhere. If I won Tats Lotto, I would actually pay someone to come and organise that stuff in my house. Organise the fruit bowl so there's actually fruit in the bowl, not iPhone cords and chargers and things. Do the Tupperware container drawer, do the pantry. How the other half live, hey? Coming up soon, we'll hear from Simple Plan and Savage Garden.

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0: Mix FM, Savage Garden, truly, madly, deeply. Being away for the week, I actually missed Mix FM's 30th birthday last Friday, but I was streaming on Listener on the app. Some of the songs were amazing and took me back to 96, obviously. And look, I probably chose a really good week to take leave because they were doing the rounds with photos from 1996. I was in year 7, I think, in 1996. I had to do the maths on my hands on the weekend when I was trying to figure it out. And I went through some of my yearbooks. I'm glad I was away and I didn't have to send any of those photos from 96 in. But the music was interesting. I did hear some Savage Garden, some Celine Dion, Shania Twain was huge. It was a big step back in time, but 30 years, I've been around for quite a few of those, 24 in fact. Not all here. I've worked around the company, but yeah, I've spent a lot of time in Horsham. So it was a bit of a milestone on Friday, having a listen along to some of the songs from back in the day. Made me feel super old. We'll give you the hot tip. Freestylers coming up.
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0: 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The Red Hot Chili Peppers, as we head up to one, we'll check out with the latest news headlines very soon. We've got Empire of the Sun on the way, some new music from Bella Kay, and a bit of Tupac, One Back the Clock Again.
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15: G'day, it's Mark Lyon from Harcourt's Real Estate with a market update. The recent federal budget, proposed changes to capital gains and negative gearing have essentially created uncertainty, and data is now showing the number of sales and value slowing. Luckily for our region, we are in a major bright spot in Victoria. Investors are still very active ahead of a diversified range of projects planned to roll out over the next 5 years, which include value adding to the grains industry, food manufacturing, mining, renewables, industrial sites and retail. Owner-occupier demand is also expected to lift significantly over the next 6 months in our region.
14: farming decisions are rarely small, so when it comes to the big decisions, rely on the big names. 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
0: It's Emma Clark with your local news headlines. Residents who are keen to get behind the mic are urged to try out for Australian Idol, with auditions coming to the Wimmera. Anyone who believes they have what it takes is encouraged to record an audition reel and submit it online. The competition has helped launch the careers of numerous Aussie artists, and organisers are hoping to uncover the next standout voice from a regional Victorian area. And in the Pelican Cup yesterday, the Horsham Saints had a massive win over the Demons, taking the win by 75 points. Rory Taggart kicked a massive 7 goals, with Will Brennan on 4. And that's your local news headlines.
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0: Your forecast for the Wimmera for the rest of today: sunny with easterly winds around up to 20 k's. Tomorrow, patchy frost and fog early on, a mostly sunny afternoon, light winds and 15. Wednesday, partly cloudy, frost and fog in the morning, light winds and 13. And for Thursday, morning fog, a mostly sunny afternoon, light winds and a top of 13 degrees.
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0: It's 12 degrees.
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Mix FM, Bella Kay. I love it, I love it, I love it. It's Emma Clark with you this afternoon. We've got a cold couple of mornings coming our way. We haven't really felt, you know, the cold too badly in the mornings, but a zero on the way tomorrow and then a one and two in succession there. And unfortunately, some rain on the weekend. Fingers and toes crossed that actually does not happen. We do not need any more. This is Milky, a Mole Grab.

0: California Love, Tupac on Mix FM. Emma Clark joining you this afternoon. Wasn't it a mega match yesterday? The Pelican Cup, the traditional rival match between the Demons and Saints at Coghlan Park at the Saints' home. Rory Taggart, 7 goals. Will Brennan on 4 and a couple of other in there as well. Judd Wright got 2 through as well. But a massive, massive effort from the Saints. 19-15, 129 to 8-6, 54. That is a huge, huge effort from the Saints there. And this weekend, they're off to Sir Robert Menzies Park to take on the Southern Mallee Thunder, who have come off a thumping win over the Burrows as well by 62 points. It's heating up. The Wimber and Horsham and District Leagues. It's great to see so many fabulous matches.
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0: Mix FM, music that makes you feel good with Yes Spoon, All I Really Want. It's Emma Clark joining you this afternoon. One of the biggest events over the weekend. Wasn't the Pelican Cup yesterday? No. Taylor Swift and Travis Kelce's wedding at Madison Square Garden. Now, I know they're famous, super, super famous. Well, she is. She'd have to be like the top five most famous people in the world. And he's huge too, but 1,100 people at your wedding? What the hell? That is just, wow. You can't. How can you get to them all? Because that's another thing at the wedding. You're supposed to be, get around to everyone, give them a hug. Thanks for coming. Thanks for your gift. And also, what do you get people that are loaded and have everything? Seriously, what do you get them? I would love to know what some of the gifts to the couple were. Because it's not like you're going to have a wishing well if you're Taylor Swift and Travis Kelce, are you? Let's be honest. Coldplay coming up.
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13: 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The perfect look isn't complete without you wearing it. Drift 83.
0: It's Emma Clark with your local news headlines. The Victorian government's encouraging Wimmera residents who haven't yet had a flu shot to do so rather urgently. Health experts saying there's been a slow start to the flu season. However, a spike in cases is expected over the next few months. And during last month, some farming areas of our region have recorded around 100 millimetres of rain, with the Weather Bureau predicting the Super El Nino to kick in spring, which will see dry conditions across the state. West Wimmera grain grower John Bennett says the stored moisture in the ground will be very valuable if the Bureau's predictions are accurate. And that's your local news headlines.
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16: Your forecast across the Wimmera today. Sunny, winds easterly up to 20 km, heading northeasterly in the middle of the day, then light early this afternoon. Tomorrow, patchy frost and the chance of fog in the morning, mostly sunny afternoon, light winds, top of 15. For Wednesday, partly cloudy, patchy frost and the chance of morning fog, light winds, top of 13. And for Thursday, chance of morning fog, mostly sunny afternoon, light winds, top of 13. Your tops for today, Horsham and Ararat, 14, Stahl, 13.
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0: It's 13 degrees.
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FM, Harry Styles, as it was. One of the big names that didn't make it to Taylor Swift's wedding on the weekend. His fiancée, Zoe Kravitz, was there, though. He couldn't go because he was doing a concert. He had a show on. And also, he's an ex. I mean, that's a bit orcs, really. The kids still say orcs. Anyway, Fisher and Tones and I favour on Mix right now. Tell me a story.

0: that makes you feel good, Olivia Dean, and Man I Need. This week is pretty big. It's NAIDOC Week, celebrating 50 years of NAIDOC Week, and we had some of our paper crew head down to Goolum a little bit earlier today for the opening ceremony, and there are events happening all week across the region, not just right here in Horsham. You can check out Goolum's website and also Horsham Rural City Council's Facebook page too. There's a full list of everything that is going on there. A fabulous exhibition at the Art Gallery this Wednesday at 5:30 as well, so check that one out too. And Burundi Gadjan Land Council also have a couple of events on too. But for more details, either Goolum's website or the Horsham Rural City Council Facebook page.
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0: 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Well, Prime Minister Anthony Albanese is in a little bit of trouble. He did a podcast with comedian Nikki Osborne last week and her funny alter ego, the female equivalent of Russell, quite Bushy. And one of the questions was, and look, most of us have played this game, Kiss, Shag, Marry. I think the other one's Kiss, Kill, Marry? I think there's a couple of versions. Anyway, she had the choice of Rhonda Birchmore, who was a stage and screen sensation in Australia. Nicole Kidman, no more needs to be said. And Kylie Minogue, same, no more needs to be said. He picked Kylie Minogue for all of the above. Shag, Marry, Kiss, I think it was. And some of the Australian public, a percentage has gone absolutely nuts over this, saying he should step down, it's inappropriate, it's offensive towards women. It's a joke. There's something seriously wrong with this when we're calling for the head of the country to resign over having a laugh. Come on. Anyway, that's all I'm going to say. Lil Nas X coming up.
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0: Jet, are you going to be my girl? We're getting close to 3 o'clock, the latest in headlines in just a moment's time. A reminder, it is NAIDOC week. It kicked off earlier today with an opening ceremony taking place at Gorlum Gorlum, and there are plenty of activities and events that you can attend across the week if you'd like to get involved. You can check out the Horsham Rural City Council Facebook page there. And of course, Gorlum Gorlum have got further details too if you want to check out their pages also. Coming up after three though, Carrie and Tommy have a fabulous Monday Arvo.
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0: Your forecast for the Wimmera for the rest of today, sunny with easterly winds around up to 20 k's. Tomorrow, patchy frost and fog early on, a mostly sunny afternoon, light winds and 15. Wednesday, partly cloudy, frost and fog in the morning, light winds and 13. And for Thursday, morning fog, a mostly sunny afternoon, light winds and a top of 13 degrees.
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0: And right now it's 14 degrees.
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0: This is Carrie and Tommy.
2: Yes, welcome to yet another start of the week, guys.
3: It is a Monday afternoon and we are here in your ears for the next hour, even though we're technically on holiday. But we just thought we'd pop in and say hi.
4: Yes.
3: Coming up this hour, something you could try with the kids over holiday. It is the funnest game ever that I happen to nail first go. You're going to hear about it. All you need is an item that roughly looks the same both ends, and then your kids... Should I give away what it is? No, stay listening, and it absolutely will be a game that will keep your kids entertained, I reckon, for an hour, if your there one is quest sharp. Is they have to get it exactly in half.
4: There is a sharp knife involved.
3: Oh, there is. You can oversee your kids doing it. Oh, but that involves babysitting them, doesn't it?
4: Yeah. Anyway, stay with us and you work out of it.
3: But right now... I'm so bad at this accent work.
2: So, Carrie,
3: I'm going to give you three clues as to who I am. I'm going to try an accent, but I feel like the accent's going to lead you astray here.
2: Okay.
3: It has
2: every time we've played this.
3: I was once. No, it doesn't go like that.
2: Focus. You got this.
3: I was once. Hold on. Lock your ears for a second.
2: No, just commit to whatever it is.
3: Lock your ears.
2: You're not going to get. You don't get a dry run.
3: At the end of the day. I'm English and I'm a man.
2: Hugh Grant.
3: Hold on.
2: Was it Hugh Grant?
3: No. I can see the leopard through the bushes.
2: Is this meant to be now? David Attenborough?
3: It's ruining it by doing an accent.
2: Is that David Attenborough?
3: Is it? I was once told my teeth were too big for TV. Is your first clue.
2: Jonathan Ross?
3: No, you got it with David Attenborough. I just didn't get a chance to tell you some of the amazing clues I had because my accent work. How would you do David Attenborough?
5: We have spotted a rare
3: stone. Yes, that's
5: still.
3: Better.
5: And as we sneak up upon it, the one thing is for sure, it is a horny little devil.
3: That's better.
2: Is it? I don't know.
3: Rest in peace, David. How old was David when he passed away?
6: He's alive.
2: He's alive. Oh. He's 100.
3: I thought he just died.
6: No, he turned 100.
2: Yeah.
3: Somebody died.
2: Actually, to be fair, we're on holidays, so he might have died by the time.
3: Oh, my God, he's still alive. Hail, David. Yes. Happy 100.
2: You've gone.
3: Did he get a letter from the Queen? Oh, no, she's dead. She is dead, though, yeah? Yeah. No.

0: Sam Fender, Olivia Dean. Producer Sammy with you. Carrie and Tommy are back next week. But for now, let's relive some of the best stuff from the show.
1: Yeah. I got so excited seeing what you're about to talk about next.
2: Well, pickers.
1: Yeah. At least the chicks that you told me about before I went on break.
2: Oh yeah. It's time for Nuns Gone Wild.
1: What's this?
2: Bit of Sister Sisters for you there, Carrie. It will become apparent why later in the break. But first, I want to talk to you about the Dominican Sisters Open Mic. Of course, our second favourite podcast after...
1: Jay Shetty.
2: Our own is the one I was going for there.
3: On the Listener app.
1: Can you get Jay Shetty in the Listener app?
2: No, you got it. You got to focus away from one of the greatest grifters of all time.
4: Did you hear the Jay Shetty news?
1: What Jay Shetty
4: news? We've been invited to be a top fan on Facebook of Jay Shetty.
1: Oh, my God. Who's we? Me? Can I?
4: Well, the Carrie and Tommy page, because we interact with him so often.
2: Can I opt out, please? I would like to...
1: You don't ever look at anything, so you're not even in.
2: He's in case I've not made my stance clear.
1: Oh, we know
2: he's
1: your stance.
2: He's a fraudulent scumbag.
1: That's too much.
2: Hey,
1: I'll tell him. Hey, that's too much.
2: He is.
1: It's too much.
2: He's one of the greatest con artists of our time. He is.
4: Carrie, say something nice so we get to interview him.
1: I've said so much nice. I'm running out of
2: one now.
1: I'm running out of what's the word when you use the same word and you find different.
2: It's ironic that we don't have the word for it, but I don't know.
1: You know, when you look for
2: adjectives.
1: Use a thesaurus to get other
2: words, synonyms.
1: No.
2: Like for likes. Anyway,
1: no, what is that
2: let's
1: word?
2: Talk about similes.
1: When it's a word like to.
5: Superlatives?
1: No, you know.
3: that was a good word, though.
2: Carrie, I just want to focus on the Nuns Gone Wild. Can we get back to that?
1: The Nuns Gone Wild.
2: So if you don't know, the Dominican Sisters Open Mic, it's a podcast where nuns chat to each other and it is just wholesome fun. Sister Elizabeth Ann was asking Sister Miriam about her favourite hobby. This is what she had to say.
6: Do you have a hobby, sister?
7: I do not have a hobby.
6: Okay.
7: Unless like socializing.
6: Do you want to get one or no?
7: Not really. Hobby to me feels like just something else to do. I'm just
6: sister. I like that too. Yeah. Hobbies feel like work to me.
7: Same, exactly. I want to just like hang out and talk to people. I don't want to be doing something. So
6: I get that, sister.
1: See? I love how they call themselves sister. Like sister.
2: They're nuns that talk like valley girls.
1: Yes. Oh my God.
2: Here's where I wanted to tell you about. This is a different story. This comes all the way from Brazil.
1: Hold on. The enemy comes from Brazil. No, but that story.
2: I was just playing a bit of Dominican Sisters
1: Open
2: Mic.
1: For what reason?
2: Sorry, I've done a collab with them. And in their show, they play a bit of us. And in our show, we play.
1: What was the point of that grab you just broke? You brought?
2: Just to play the Dominican Sisters Open Mic because we haven't talked about them in a while.
1: And then that's connected the to this story.
2: No,
1: next.
2: Well, they're both nun stories, yeah.
1: Not all nuns are the same, though. Like, you can't put them on the same box.
2: No, these two are very different. These are enemy nuns who quit the convent to marry each other.
1: Enemy nuns. I would have thought nuns didn't have enemies.
2: Well, guess what? You thought wrong. Francilla and Luisa met in a convent in 2019. They didn't like each other at first, both admitting they found one another unbearable and stuck up, sister.
1: Yeah, but that's usually because you like each other.
2: Yeah, and then they realised that they were having mental struggles through the pandemic and they were both struggling with life in the convent.
1: Oh.
2: No, they still didn't get along then.
1: Oh.
2: But they left the convent and decided they couldn't afford to live by themselves, so they lived with each other.
1: Mm.
2: Cut forward to one night in 2023.
1: Oh, what happened?
2: And Francilia.
1: Oh, yeah, paint the picture.
2: And Luisa. They were watching Love in the Villa, a rom-com that follows a pair of enemies who fall in love while sharing a villa.
1: What?
2: Yeah.
1: That's a show that anybody could watch.
2: That they were watching. And Francilia realised, she went, oh, my God, I know I'm watching on the TV, but I have these exact feelings for Luisa. And so she said, hey, Luisa, I am in love with you.
1: Oh.
2: And Luisa said nothing. She kissed her.
1: Why have you become a... Italian man.
2: I don't know. And then they've moved on. They've gotten married. And now they've said their sexuality and their faith should not be separated because they are part of us and we are a couple that have faith and there is no way to separate that because...
1: Here. Yay.
2: Why are you being weirdly unsupportive of the lesbian nuns?
1: No, I'm all for them. I still don't really understand. You've just, what's the story that you've brought me here?
4: This segment's called Nuns Gone Wild.
2: Yeah, and there were, what don't you understand? There were enemy nuns that became lesbians and quit the convent and married each other. Play Scissor Sisters again, please.
1: Because you're
2: more do you want a story to have? They hated each other. They found each other unbearable and stuck up.
1: No, it's just because it's a story about lesbians that you wanted to bring it.
2: Like I said, what do you understand?
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0: G Flip, Bet on Fire. Carrie and Tommy are back on deck next Monday. Producer Sammy with you as we enjoy some of the funniest, the hottest, the thirstiest content from the guys.
1: So you and I are both in our thirst trap eras. Last night we both...
2: I am not in my thirst trap era.
1: Oh, yes, you were, according to your Instagram last night. I posted pics of my vocal cords.
2: Yeah.
1: Told people to get their mind out of the gutter.
2: Yeah.
1: And that was my

0: thirst traps.
1: Your
0: and
1: box shots, as you
0: my
1: call
0: box
1: them.
0: Shots, yes. Yes, and you posted a photo from a calendar. I reckon it's the photo you own that you're most proud of.
1: From 10 years ago.
0: From 10 years ago. Yeah. Ripped as all buggery.
1: Yeah, yeah, yeah. Thanks, Carrie. Well, wouldn't be my review. It's just a normal human.
0: No, your
1: form.
0: Review was how good your abs were. You said that in your post.
1: Did I?
0: Yeah.
1: You no, did. I just said it was a photo from another time, a more toned time.
0: Mm.
1: Yes.
0: Yes.
1: Mm.
0: Did your friend actually find that in the garage?
1: It was actually my friend's mum.
0: It wasn't. I don't believe you. I believe
1: here we go.
0: You were like, I need to put a thirst trap out there.
1: I don't need to
0: put a thirst trap out there. I want some hot shots of me online. Nah. And the one that I love the most is 10 years old. So I'm going to get that back out. I'm going to disguise it as, look what my mate found in his garage. And then everyone, like they did.
1: That okay, is from so my friend Nick Pierce. I'm happy to name him.
0: Okay.
1: One of the founders of Homey, who the calendar was for.
0: Oh, damn. Mum clearing out downstairs.
1: Yeah. I thought it sounded too fake to say my mate's mum found this.
0: And then he's written thirsty. Yeah. Funny. Okay, I take it back.
1: Yeah.
0: I take it back.
1: Yeah.
0: I don't really have anything more to add. I was really hoping to bring you down that moment.
2: Hang on. We did say you could have just rearranged his Instagram grid. We found out, remember?
0: Yes, because yesterday you can rechange your grid, we discovered.
1: But I think we're also only focusing on one half of the thirst traps here.
3: Mm-hmm.
1: So we've discussed mine. Mm. But were your deliberately provocative box shots, what is the explanation behind that?
0: Well, no, that's not a thirst trap.
1: What? You intro'd this by saying we're boasting.
0: I was joking. Trust me. I am aware. Those images
1: did you or did you not?
0: Okay, here's a question
1: Carrie,
0: for
1: no,
0: all
1: no,
0: of
1: no, wait,
0: you.
1: Wait,
0: okay,
1: wait, yes. Wait. Did you or did you not yesterday, mm-hmm. off air, but mm-hmm. to the group mm-hmm. here, say, oh, my God, the amount of DMs I got from my vocal cords post was disgusting, and the men in it were disgusting. And then just 3 hours later, you posted it to your feed.
0: Okay.
1: Is that true?
0: Trust me.
1: Producer Darcy,
0: if I wanted
1: is
0: to put
1: true?
0: My best foot slash no box comment. Forward, is, if I wanted to put my best box forward, that's not the pics I'd be using.
1: Excuse me. She's dodging the question with a joke. Carrie, is that not what you said?
0: When I showed you those pictures,
1: yes.
0: You did what I think the majority of people would do when they see those pictures. You went, and made a vomit sound.
1: So did you
0: so
1: not?
0: So no,
1: get,
0: they're not thirst traps
1: so
0: at all.
1: So did you not get flooded with more DMs?
0: I haven't checked my DMs this morning.
1: That is
0: I've been
1: such
0: busy.
1: A lie.
0: I had a photo shoot for some fresh pics.
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15: Let's get the party started. See you at the bar, you was hardly talking. That's when I knew that your heart was scarring. Friends to lovers need a part to star in. Like, wait, babe, let me ask your pardon. This ain't Gucci, this is Prada, darling. If you want something, you can ask me, darling.

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1: 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Let's get back to some of the best of Carrie and Tommy.
2: So I want to try something now.
3: Uh-huh.
2: But I want everybody to just follow the rules. Don't be a loser and go do the opposite of what I'm asking you to do. Okay?
3: Okay.
2: Yes, we're all ready to play by the rules.
3: I promise.
2: Okay.
4: You don't want to know what it could show.
2: Don't Google it. It's a new segment I'm bringing called Don't Google It.
3: I like
2: you know
3: this.
2: The number of times when you think of something and you're like, oh my God, who was the name of that thing, the person who played the, and then someone goes to get their phone and you go, no, don't Google it. I want to just throw it around for a bit until we come up with the answer.
3: You know my pet peeve, because I love the ruminating. And I love the chat and I love the wild
2: the art of the conversation.
3: I love the wild theories. My pet peeve, if I am allowed to share it, is when someone does that when you're in a group and someone Googles it, so kills the conversation, but then sits back and offers nothing.
2: I know.
3: And I'm like, well, we got nothing to chat about now.
2: I know. So
3: now. Great. We know how traffic lights work. Great. Are you happy, Graham?
2: Graham always does it, though.
3: Great, Graham. Now, what do you bring to the conversation?
2: Yeah.
3: Still unhappy in your marriage, Graham? Something new, Graham. Something new. What have you ordered, Graham? Wedges and sour cream. What a shock, Grazer. Good to have you here at the pub. Jeez.
2: So I'm going to ask something that I wondered the other day. And all of you listening, call 13 10 60. If you've got a thought, if you think you know the answer, if you've got a thought as to why it's like this, but do not Google it. Please don't Google it. We'll know if you've Googled it because someone in our team will Google it and they'll have the correct answer and we'll know if it sounds too like it's been Googled. Okay. So, French fries.
3: Yes.
2: One of the biggest things to come out of America. Like every time you go to America, any shop, anything, they are always serving you French fries.
3: French fries and fanny packs.
2: Why are they called French? Why are French fries with the word French in it such a big American thing? Like, as in, how did they become to be an American thing? Because obviously they're French and you get fries, frites or whatever, when you order a steak in France.
3: Yes.
2: Is that what they're called? Frites? Steak and frites?
3: Yes.
2: Yes. So why in America do they call them French fries and why are they literally so huge?
3: Is it because...
2: They're not just fries, they're French fries.
3: But is it because they're from France and so France just call them fries?
2: But why did they become huge in America?
3: Because I guess they... I don't know, Carrie, but I would assume either...
2: Because they just like fried food.
3: Either they're from... It's like how the first time I went to Vietnam and I saw some stuff about the what we refer to as the Vietnam War. And they don't. They call it the American War.
2: Fascinating.
3: Because, and I'm suggesting it might be a similar thing with French fries, where because they're in France, it's like we don't call it the Australian Lamington.
2: Yes, we just whatever call it the Lamington.
3: Or the Australian Pavlova, but outside of us, maybe. But
2: like the German Shepherd in Germany is just called the Shepherd.
3: It's called the Shepherd, yes. That's really good.
2: It's so random.
3: Yes, Turkish bread in Turkey
2: is bread. Is it?
3: I don't know that. No, don't take that one to the bank. But what about this for an idea?
2: Okay.
3: Do you think, because the Statue of Liberty is a gift from the French, so what if they were gifted to America?
2: So the only thing I would say about the dinner we're at the moment is you've not allowed the conversation to happen very much. You've just been the greedy little man that's offered up all your thoughts.
3: What do you think, Carrie?
2: I've brought you the topic.
3: So you have no thought, oh my God, you're being Graham.
2: No.
3: Oh my God.
2: I haven't Googled it.
3: You've shut down the chat.
2: No, Graham would have Googled it. I haven't Googled it.
3: But Graham would have shut it down and then offered nothing. I would like to, you've got a beautiful brain. I would like to hear your thoughts.
2: No, I don't have a thought.
3: Oh, Graham.
2: I want to hear the thoughts of our listeners. 13, 10, 60. Don't Google it.
3: Yeah.
2: But how come French fries, the name French, not just fries, French fries are so huge in America?
3: Great.
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0: It's the best of Carrie and Tommy right now. Producer Sammy with you, and we've got the absolute legends, Lucy and Nikki, coming up just after four.
1: And we're doing this. Don't Google it. That's what we're doing. We don't want you to Google the thing we're pondering. We want you to participate in the conversation like you would at a dinner party without silly old Graham sitting in the corner Googling it.
2: Okay?
1: And the question I'm asking you is, well, that I thought of the other day, is French fries. Everywhere through America, every time you go to America, all you do is eat French fries. Mm. They're such an American thing. But why are they called French fries? Yeah. How did they become an American thing from France, clearly? Stella, thoughts?
3: I think that it's to, like, honour the French for giving them the Statue of Liberty, and, like, Americans like to eat, like, a lot.
2: Oh, so you think they're...
1: It's a
2: thank you.
1: Thank you.
2: We'll spread the word of your people by eating a lot of your fries.
3: It could be, like, for publicity.
2: That's good. It is good PR.
1: Did you Google anything, Stella?
3: No.
1: Good girl.
2: Stella, remember they were called Freedom Fries for a bit?
3: No, I wasn't around when they...
1: Stella, how old are you?
3: I'm like 15.
1: If you were with all your girlfriends and you're hanging out and you were trying to think of something, does anyone ever just stop and chat, or do you all just reach for your phones and Google it?
3: I don't reach for my phone because I am too creative for that.
1: Oh,
3: I just like to blast my music when we're going on our walks.
2: Who's the snitch in your group that ruins the fun and Googles it?
3: Probably, I'm going to say
2: Laylee
1: and Graham.
2: Oh, what have you ordered, Laylee? Wedges again?
1: Wedges are the worst food on the entire planet.
2: Excuse me.
4: What?
2: I have been in a coma for 20 years and I'm just going to order wedges and a focaccia and assume that nothing has changed in the time I've been around.
1: Why, if you could have a French fry, would you have a wedge? You might as well just get a whole potato and shove it down your gob.
2: Uh-oh. The English energizer is about to get involved.
1: He doesn't know what
2: food chat.
1: Food tastes like.
4: So you're telling me you don't want a wedge with a bit of sour cream and sweet chili?
1: Yeah, if it was 2003,
4: they're so good.
1: Yeah.
2: You would be mad for sweet chili. Do you put sweet chili on everything?
4: It's so good.
2: And do you just call it chili sauce?
4: No.
2: It's sweet chili.
1: Take the sweet chili and the sour cream.
2: And shove it up
1: your bum. It would be so much better with a skinnier chip.
4: Depends how crispy it is.
1: The chip?
4: Yeah, if you had... Oh, I won't name the brand, but there's some places that do them really crispy, and that is incredible. Yeah.
1: There's too much potato happening. Mitch, how are you?
2: Oh, we'll try
5: again. Quick for me.
2: G'day, Mitch.
6: Hey, how you going, guys?
1: Good. Welcome to Don't Google It, Mitch.
6: Don't Google it. My answer is exactly the same as the one that young lady just mentioned
1: Okay,
2: is
1: we don't
2: it?
1: Need,
2: oh,
1: we don't need
2: you,
1: Mitch, then.
2: Okay.
1: Mitch, there's nothing worse than a conversation where you repeat what the person before you at the dinner party said.
6: No, I totally agree. I was telling my kids, should I hang up? And they're like, no, don't.
2: Mitch, this is not on you. This is a fault of our producers, to be honest. But, Mitch, I will ask you a question about that. The previous call was suggested that it could be PR. Do you think it is PR, or do you think there's some kind of other exchange?
6: I don't think the Americans would do PR for anyone else but themselves, to be honest. Yeah. Probably not.
1: Mm. Okay, Mitch, so you reckon it's to do with the Statue of Liberty?
6: Pardon?
2: Mitch?
6: Yes.
2: Do you remember the Freedom Fries?
6: No, I do not.
2: No, just me.
1: Yeah. I don't even know what you're talking about, and I'm older than you.
2: This?
1: The Freedom Fries?
2: It was due to some type of war
1: Don't Google it. Let's chat about it.
2: So I feel like it was either COVID or some kind of war that the Americans tried to...
1: Oh, this is a recent thing.
2: Yeah. So when she said I wasn't around for her, I was like, you were. It was like 3 years ago.
1: Okay.
2: Was it longer than that?
4: I can't tell you because we're not Googling it.
2: But you have.
1: You've definitely Googled it.
2: Was it a war?
4: Because I'm the person.
2: Was it a war? It was when the French did something to piss the Americans off, and they're like, we're not calling them French fries anymore, we're calling them Freedom Fries. Is that right, Kieran?
1: Don't answer that. It's confusing everybody. Okay. You can get to that in a minute. Simone, don't Google it, but why do you think French fries that are massive in America are called French fries?
2: Simone, g'day.
7: Hi, how you going?
2: Sorry, Carrie, you've been away for a little while. People are confused.
1: I have.
2: Yeah, yeah.
1: No, Simone, not you, Simone.
2: What's your theory?
7: Okay, a couple of years ago, my work had their Christmas party. It was a cooking class, mm-hmm. and it was a French cooking class of all the cuisine.
2: Yum.
7: And the topic of French fries came up. And they're actually not called French fries. It's the type of cut of the, they're thinly sliced, and it's called Frenching. So oh. that's why... That, and I'm 50, so I've been around. So, yeah, so it's the style of cut.
1: So just
7: it's
1: a skinny chip cut.
7: Yeah, it's French.
1: It's been Frenched, so it's French called, fries.
7: Correct.
2: And so, Simone, would julienne be in a similar category as a style of cut?
1: I love that.
7: Possibly.
1: Mm. So do you know that for sure?
7: Is this... Well, in the class, it was French cuisine, and somebody had brought up, French fries is French. Why is it French? And we were told it's because of the Frenching cut.
2: So does this mean fish fingers should be called French fishes?
7: Well, they're not exactly as thin as French fries.
2: So no, they're not true, Frenching. Yeah. Simone.
1: Should we go, just because we've got a chef by trade here, Adam, before we go, we've got an official, we've Googled it. I haven't, but
2: have you?
1: Someone on the team has Googled it, and it's going to give us the answer in a minute to see who was right here. But
2: I thought
1: Adam,
2: the segment was called Don't Google It.
1: Yeah, but at some point someone has to, like, Google it.
2: What do you mean, Carol? The whole segment's
1: called
2: Google Don't,
1: it until don't the Google end. It until the end, then Google it. So the segment should be called. Otherwise you never know the answer.
2: This sounds like What Do You Reckon? We do, where we debate what we reckon and then we reveal the answer.
1: No, because usually at a dinner party, unless, unless yeah, the it's the name of something, like who played, you know.
2: Don't Google it for a little while and then Google it and put us out of our misery.
1: Adam, why do you think French fries are called French fries and they're in America?
5: Oh, you've pumped up my tires too much calling me a chef. I'm just a cook, so.
2: That's okay. We don't know the difference. That's
5: Well, going back to my early days of my apprenticeship, we used what was called a thesaurus, and that was all the French terminologies. And basically, French fries are called pommes frites, pommes being potato, and yes. pommes frites being your chips. Now, the Americans love to, you know, go on about this, you know, go into detail. So pommes frites, French fries, pommes frites, and that's how it came about. So French fries, they honoured the French with the name, and fries because they fry them.
2: So they didn't want to call them the French name, but they wanted to say, hey, we got these from the French.
1: So, Adam, okay, unfortunately, if we were at the dinner party now, I'd go, oh, Adam, solved it. Great, let's have dessert. But unfortunately, one of our team members has Googled it, and he's saying that you don't have the answer, but Ben, our next caller, has
2: good,
1: the
2: Adam.
1: Answer. Ben.
2: Oh, so we want to get the correct answer.
1: Well, if we have it, yeah, it would be good to get it. Then I don't have to Google it because the segment's called Don't Google It, Ben. Ben, what is the answer?
8: Yeah. Okay, so fries were invented in Belgium a long time ago. Okay. During a very cold winter, fishermen used to fry fish and eat boiled potatoes. But that winter, which was very cold and the river was frozen, so they couldn't fish. So they only had potatoes and boiling oil. So what they did is they just boiled the potatoes instead. And then quite a long time later, the Americans came to Belgium to free us, as we all know. And while the American soldiers were in Belgium, they ate amazing fries, surrounded by people speaking French, because half the country speaks French. So when they went back to the Americas, they started boiling potatoes, frying potatoes. And McDonald's was actually the first company who gave them French fries because they thought they were in France, but they were actually in Belgium, in the French part of
1: Ben,
8: Belgium.
1: You
2: Ben,
1: can come
2: well
1: around
2: done.
1: For dinner anytime.
2: Can I ask Ben one more question?
1: Yes.
2: Ben,
8: I was just going to say that French people are going to contest what I just
2: said.
8: There are 13 million Belgians who are going to agree with me, and we all believe that that's the true story.
2: Ben, I'm about to ask a question that I think I know the answer to, but it's going to prove my naivety. Is Belgian not a language?
8: No, Belgian is not a language. Belgium is a small country, half the size of Tasmania, with 13 million people and three national languages.
1: Oh.
8: We have Flemish, which is Dutch.
1: Yes.
8: We have French and we have German. So imagine a place half the size of Tasmania with three different languages and three different governments.
2: Ben, you've been wonderful and you sound beautiful and we're going to end on a high.
1: That was the first ever edition of Don't Google It and I think it's been a massive success.
2: It has. But producer Kieran wants to bring us back
4: down. You wanted freedom fries. The reason why was in 2003, France didn't want to invade Iraq, so they renamed them Freedom Fries in America instead of French Fries until they quietly reverted it back in 2006.
2: Oh. 15. Oh, my God, she wasn't around for that.
4: No, she was 20 years ago, yeah. 23 years ago.
1: She was right.
9: Carrie and Tommy are signing off. But if you're ready to kick off your next big idea, it helps to think a little differently. Liberty. Loans for free thinkers. Eligibility criteria apply.
1: Bye.
2: See ya.
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24: Your forecast across the Wimmera today. Sunny, winds easterly up to 20 km, turning northeasterly in the middle of the day, then light early this afternoon. Tomorrow, patchy frost and the chance of fog in the morning, mostly sunny afternoon, light winds, top of 15. For Wednesday, partly cloudy, patchy frost and the chance of morning fog, light winds, top of 13. And for Thursday, chance of morning fog, mostly sunny afternoon, light winds, top of 13. Your tops for today, Horsham and Ararat 14, Stall 13.
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1: It's 13 degrees.
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0: That's right, big energy for your Monday. Your girls are back on the radio. How are we going, ladies?
1: The girls are back on the radio.
2: The girls are back.
1: Thank gosh.
3: Nick's voice is a little bit husky this week.
1: I know.
3: Guys.
1: Week one got me absolutely husky. So, you know, if anyone needs anything read out by me in this husky voice,
3: too
1: holler
3: much
1: at me.
3: Yapping for you, doll.
1: I know. I completely lost my voice yesterday. So it's actually a miracle that it's here. So hopefully it's not too harsh on the ear holes, you know, doll.
3: No, it's not too bad, babe. If you're wondering who we are, guys, as well, my name is Lucy, and I'm joined by my bestie and podcasting co-host, Miss Nikki with the husky voice.
1: Exactly.
3: And Shawnee Bizzle, my nizzle.
1: What's up, my guy?
3: And we have a podcast called Happy Hour with Lucy and Nikki. You can get it wherever you get your podcasts. We release like a gazillion episodes every week.
1: A gazillion is a choice word, babe, because that's how it feels.
3: It is a lot. And actually, at the moment, we're actually making all of these radio shows into mini episodes too. So if you enjoy the show tonight, you can always, well, this afternoon, I should say, you can always jump on over and have a little listen.
1: That's right. They're doing God's work turning those around in time, by the way.
3: I feel like if you listen
1: to the radio show and then you went and listened to the podcast, you'd be like, what the hell? Because it sounds like we're swearing on the radio.
3: but we save
1: that for the radio, for the podcast tops.
3: Because
1: we can do the un-PG version over there.
3: Yeah, we're a little bit more unhinged on the podcast. But tonight...
1: Keeping it hinged.
3: Well, we are going to be unpacking the wedding of the century. Oh, Taylor Swift, Travis Kelce. It's all anyone can talk about. We are actually going to be bringing in a Taylor Swift expert
1: to help us
3: do that, because reality is actually we are not huge Swifties.
1: I know we're not. But, babe, did you get done by AI over the weekend with, like, fake wedding photos?
3: Yeah. Oh, I thought that was real. I've only seen the one and I thought it was real.
1: No, I think they're all AI.
0: Yeah, so
1: I did the same thing and I went to the comment section and I was like, wow, AI.
3: AI is really so annoying when news is concerned.
1: I know. You've really got to be on top of that. Otherwise, you're going to be spreading fake news.
3: That's it. We are also going to be unpacking what is the ick that broke you up, because a lady is about to dump her man because of an ick that she just finds so annoying.
1: It's so funny too.
3: So we're going to be wanting to hear from you guys a little bit later on.
1: We can unpack a few icks, can't we, Luce?
3: Off. I feel like that's all I do. I feel like I'm a professional ick
1: city.
0: I feel like you could go on for days and days and days. Stick around. We'll do that next. Right now, Alex Warren, Fever Dream for your drive home. You got

0: driving you home. So real wine, Peter. You got Lucy and Nikki from the Happy Hour with Lucy and Nikki podcast. Grab it right now on the Listener app or wherever you get your podcast.
1: People talk about you. Lucy and Nikki's Spill the Tea.
2: Oh, we are joined by our resident Swiftie, Amy, who works here at the network. Amy, how are you?
3: Oh my gosh, guys, I haven't eaten, I haven't slept, I don't even know what day it is anymore. I'm full Swiftie mode at the moment.
4: Oh, tell us everything about the wedding, babe. What's been going on? We need all of the tea.
3: Yeah, I've got it for you. It's piping hot. I think first and foremost, the couple did donate $26 million to various charities before the wedding, which I thought was so beautiful of them both.
4: Yeah,
3: like,
4: that's
3: what
4: epic.
3: Queens, okay, amazing. Yeah. And then when we now get into the wedding, what I'm hearing is Taylor walked down the aisle to Love Story, instrumental with the orchestra. And they also read their vows. They hand-wrote vows in a little gold book, I'm hearing. And their vows went for 20 minutes each.
4: No.
0: Oh, God.
3: Yes.
4: That's wild.
3: Gorgeous.
4: I bet there's a few people stinging to get to the bar.
3: No way. People would be seriously eating that up. I would be well fed after all of that.
4: So
3: we had the beautiful vows. We're also hearing that Paul McCartney and Stevie Nicks, which I predicted with you guys just days ago, you have the inside scoop, they did perform at the wedding.
4: Wow. That's massive.
2: And can we confirm who the bridal party were?
3: Yeah, really small bridal party, actually. We had Travis's brother, Jason, was the best man, and then Taylor Swift's brother was also her man of honour. So that was all that was in her bridal party.
4: Oh, wow. That's beautiful. That's really nice.
3: Yeah.
4: Listen, did Adam Sandler officiate the wedding, actually?
3: Oh, yeah. He definitely did. And
4: that's,
3: I know,
4: crazy.
3: People are like, how? Why would that happen? But, like, when you think about it, they would have, like, Travis met Adam Sandler when they were filming Happy Gilmore 2. They became really good friends through that. But also, Adam Sandler's kids are huge Swifties, and often you can see Adam and his girls at her concerts. Like, they hang out a lot. So it wasn't that surprising, and it does kind of confirm to me that I reckon they have gotten officially married maybe a couple of weeks ago, and this Madison Square Garden wedding we saw was more of, like, the big party. Let's get Adam, who's not, like, you know, legit kind of minister, but we'll still get the job done.
4: So fun.
2: Wow. So there was, like, this star-studded guest lineup. Was there anyone there that you kind of were a bit surprised by?
3: Yes, Carly Kloss. You'll know the Victoria's Secret model. Her and Taylor Swift were besties forever and ever. And they had, it sounds like, a big falling out. And there's been all these rumors of, like, were they potentially together? Is that what they've fallen out over? But now that she went to the wedding, I think maybe those rumors have been put to rest, because why would you invite your ex? Like, Harry Styles wasn't there. Calvin Harris wasn't there.
4: Yeah, right.
3: Yeah, so the guest list was... yeah, pretty star-studded. Sabrina Carpenter was there, Ed Sheeran, Machine Gun Kelly was there. Like, definitely lots of different, eras of her life were there.
0: Did I hear Somba was there, Amy?
3: Somba was also there. They've become besties lately as well.

0: best friends. That's crazy to me.
1: Like, I feel like she probably invited too many people. Like, do you know what I mean? It's like she did when you're out like having a drink with someone, oh, you should come to my wedding. And it's like, oh no, now I have to add them to the list.
0: She did an interview last year. I think it was on the Graham Norton show or something. And she said when she does do the wedding, it's going to be big. Like, she's going to have 1,000 people. Like, she said that ages ago. So.
1: Wow, good on her. I kind of love that.
2: No, for sure. Not shocking she had a lot of people. I mean, like, we've known her. She's been in the public eye for, like, 20 years, it feels like. So it's like she has a lot of friends. Mm. She's done a lot of stuff. You've got to have all those people that were there for the important moments now for one of the most, like, you know, cherished, amazing moments in your life. And how cool. It feels like we were there too, guys. Like, have you not got FOMO that you weren't invited?
1: I wish I was there. It sounds amazing.
3: Yeah. It would have been sick. Listen, I'm not even a Swiftie, but I still would have loved to have been there.
1: You can't help but wonder what went down to the wedding.
3: Oh, yeah. Hey, I want to know, Amy, is there any rumours of where they're going to for their honeymoon?
2: Yeah, look, no solid rumours yet, but what I am hearing is going to be like an off-the-grid kind of honeymoon. You're not going to see them at the Hilton in the Maldives. It's looking more like maybe like a private yacht situation in Lake Como. The Bahamas has been thrown around, but we've also got to do it with enough time that old mate Travis can get back to his NFL season.
3: Yeah, so true. Well, Ames, thank you for giving us all the hot take on Taylor Swift's wedding. We really appreciate it.
2: And, I got you.
3: Where can we find you?
2: Oh, I love it. It's Amy Craig, Insta and TikTok, AIMEE, because my parents did me dirty. But yeah, it's Amy Craig, wherever you want me.
0: Legend. Thank you, Amy. Thanks so much for coming on. We appreciate you. Hey, stick around. On 131060, we are asking, what was the ick that broke you up? We'll do it next. You got Lucy and Nikki.
4: Thought that was funny. Wait till you see it in person. Yup. TikTok, Facebook, Instagram. Get on it. Lucy and Nikki. Follow Lucy and Nikki on the socials. A happy hour with Lucy and Nikki.
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0: You got Lucy and Nikki from the Happy Hour with Lucy and Nikki podcast. Make sure you grab it right now on the listener app. And we need you on the phones. 131060 is the number. What is the ick that broke you up, girls?
1: Yes, guys. This is in light of a woman that has gone viral because she is contemplating dumping her man because he, wait for it, eats way too many chips. And she just thinks it's disgusting.
2: Oh, my God. Like, how many are we talking?
1: Well, she reckons he puts away about 3 packets a day, which,
2: what?
1: I mean...
2: Hang on, mini packets or big packets? I'm just feeling a little
0: bit
2: attacked.
0: Producing there is saying big ones.
2: Because at the radio, there's a little snack box, and sometimes I can put away 3 mini packets of those shapes, Karen.
1: They're pretty good. It's 3 big bags of chips a day. They were about to move in together, but now she reckons she's got the ick.
2: I bet he always has crumbs all over his shirt.
1: Do you think that's enough of a reason to break up with someone, though, just because they love chips? Do you know what I kind of find a bit gross?
2: What?
1: I was spending time with this boy that just put away that many Coke Zeros, and it was like he almost...
2: Shawnee?
1: No.
0: Pepsi Max, thank you.
1: It's almost like he didn't drink water. He just drank Coke Zeros. It was pretty gross.
2: Yeah.
1: It gave me the ick a bit.
2: I think any junk food in excess is a little bit rank.
1: It is a bit, hey.
2: I don't know, chippies too. I'm like, that's not really like a daily treat, right?
0: Yeah, cholesterol would be too good, bro.
2: Yeah, sodium. Yeah. Maybe he had sour cream and chive onion breath or something.
0: Oh, no, the fingers too.
2: Oh, gross.
1: Speaking of fingers.
0: Oh, no.
2: Oh, no.
1: I know someone that's gotten the ick from a guy that used to sniff his fingers.
2: Oh, don't.
0: Why was she sniffing his fingers?
2: He couldn't help it.
0: Tell us more.
2: He couldn't help but sniff his fingers. Oh, but then he met someone else who also sniffed their fingers and he felt seen and hurt. Maybe they smelt like chippies. I don't know.
1: It was a pretty hard thing to watch.
2: It was weird.
1: The finger sniffing.
2: Oh, finger sniffing was a lot.
1: Have you ever gotten the ick from someone that's made you want to break up with them, Shawnee?
0: Yeah. When I was younger.
2: What happened?
0: Oh.
1: Are you going to enlighten us?
0: Sorry. No. When I was young, I'm talking 16, 17, I broke up with my girlfriend. She wore leopard print tights and I didn't like them. I was 16. I wouldn't do it now, you know.
1: She'd probably actually be quite on trend at the moment. Leopard print is really having a moment.
0: It wasn't having a moment.
2: But in tights, babe. Like, we love leopard, but we probably wouldn't wear them in tights.
1: No, you're probably right.
0: I was young. I wouldn't do that now, you know.
2: Yeah.
1: I got the ick from a boy that I used to see when he took me to a really, really, really cringe restaurant one night.
2: They served cheeseburger spring rolls.
1: Yeah.
2: And you just thought, let's just keep that in the Asian aisle, you know.
1: I was like, I've just got
2: hybriding. I feel like that is something Shawnee would actually order, though.
0: I was going to say, not bad. Don't see the problem.
2: Yeah, you're
0: to be
2: delicious.
1: A cheeseburger spring roll, it's a no from me.
2: I think I could get the ick if my partner was really fussy. I'd be just get over it.
0: Yeah.
2: Yeah, I don't know. The finger sniffing is a big one as well, to be honest.
1: I reckon I could get the ick. This is a random one. I reckon I could get the ick if someone didn't have a license.
2: Good one, babe.
1: Yeah.
2: No shade. But I dated a guy and he used to run his fingers through my hair and then pull out little strands of hair and make them into little balls and kind of smell them.
0: Was he the thin man from Charlie's Angels?
2: No, literally, I was like, you're giving creepy thin man vibes.
1: Seriously.
2: It was weird. I actually think my hair started thinning when I was dating him.
0: Oh, no.
1: That's not it.
2: Keep your dirty paws to yourself, mate.
0: We want to hear from you guys. 131060 is the number. What was the ick that broke you up? Did you get the ick or did someone get the ick over something you did? No shame.
1: And dump you.
0: Anonymous. Yeah.
2: Oof.
0: We'll take your calls right after this for your drive home. You are on with Lucy and Nikki. Yeah.

0: driving you home. You got Lucy and Nikki, and we need you on the phones right now. 131060 is the number. What was the ick that broke you up, girls?
1: Yes, coming off the back of the story about the woman who is about to dump her boyfriend because he eats too many packets of chips.
2: Too many chippies. Yeah. Oh, the chippies have done him dirty, poor bloke.
1: He's getting the axe because of his love of chippies.
2: At least make them hot chips, you know?
1: Yeah.
2: Like, way more delicious.
1: I don't know. I reckon I could go 3 packets of Burger Rings a day pretty easily. I love Burger Rings.
2: Of all the chippies you've gone with the Burger Ring.
1: Burger Rings.
2: Why can I just envision you sitting on your couch with like, all the rings all over your fingers?
1: Yeah.
2: You know what you do when you're little?
1: I also love Cheezels if you're going to go down that path.
2: Okay, Diva.
0: I love that. Well, let's take it to the phone. 131060 is the number. Abby, what gave you the ick?
3: Hi. I was dating a guy for about a month and he was driving a car and got to a roundabout and there was no other cars in the roundabout, but he hesitated. Like, he went to go and then stopped and hesitated and then actually went. And I just thought it was disgusting because he wasn't sure on his movements.
2: Wow.
1: That is brutal, babe. He's just following, like, the actual road rules.
3: Just trying to keep me safe. Guy. And I was like, I need a man who's sure of himself.
2: You're like, you just got to go on that roundabout, bloke.
1: When you dumped him, though, did you tell him that's why?
3: No, I didn't have the heart. I was like, oh, I think I'm just looking for something different, you know. And by different, I mean someone who's, like, confident.
2: Confident behind the wheel at the bend.
0: Fair enough,
2: babe.
0: Thanks for calling through, Abby. Let's go to Kai on 131060. Kai, what was the ick that broke you up?
4: My boyfriend for 2 months had really bad coffee breath.
2: Oh, no.
1: How did he fix that? Did you just tell him to brush his teeth?
4: I told him he needs to stop drinking. He drank like 12 coffees minimum a day.
2: Oh, that's crazy.
1: 12?
4: 12 minimum. It was very disgusting.
2: Did he sleep at night?
4: Barely, no sleep.
2: Wow.
1: Oh, yeah. There's a bit going on there, Joel. I don't even know if the coffee breath's the problem. I feel like the amount of caffeine he's consuming is alarming.
2: I feel like he's going to have the most stained teeth as well if you're running 12 cups of coffee a day.
4: Very, very disgusting.
2: Good riddance, Joel.
0: Thanks for calling through, Kai. Let's go to Kaz on 131060. Kaz, what was the ick that broke you up?
5: So I actually married my ick.
2: Bless.
5: And on our wedding day, my maid of honour said, after we'd sort of signed, sealed, delivered, tried to make him say something positive because he was always so negative, said, don't you think, you know, Kaz looks beautiful? And he's like, yeah, look, I'm not a big fan of the dress. And it never left me, and we divorced pretty much a year later.
2: Oh, babe.
1: So your ick for him was that the fact that he was just such a negative Nancy?
5: Yep, 100%.
2: Wow. Did that ruin the rest of your wedding day?
5: I got pretty plastered, so not really. It was a really good party.
1: In what world would you say to a bride on their wedding day, not a big fan of the dress, doll? Like,
2: that
1: is what
2: insane.
1: Is the going with that?
2: You idiot, mate.
1: I'm so glad you divorced him. What a loser.
5: Right.
1: Yeah. See ya. Bye for now.
0: Oh, God. Good on you,
2: well
0: Kaz.
2: Well played.
0: Hey, stick around. On the way, we are playing one of our favourite games, Lucy versus Nikki, where you two go head-to-head with 5 questions. Today, we're taking on celebrity rebrands.
1: Ooh, I love a celebrity rebrand.
0: There's a big rebrand that's happened over the weekend. We'll unpack it right after this. You got Lucy, Nikki.
6: Ladies, time out. Time for a wee break right now. The L, the U, the C, the Y. Lucy and Nikki be back. That's right.
7: That's right.
6: Lucy and Nikki. Driving you home. 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

0: taking you home. 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And it is time for one of our favourite games.
1: Mirror, mirror on the wall. Who's the smartest of them all? It's about to get tricky. Lucy versus Nikki.
0: Oh, yeah. Another one of these. All right. So if you are new here, this is how the game works. There are five questions. Lucy and Nikki must buzz in with their name when they know the answer. If the first person gets the answer wrong, the other gets a chance to answer and claim a point. Best of five wins. We go to a tie break if it's even. And today, you girls are taking on celebrity rebrands.
2: Ooh, okay? I love a rebrand.
3: Yeah, this is a great little topic, Sean.
0: Yeah. Now, the reason for this one is because Tiger. Rack City Chick, Rack City Chick. You might know from this song. Rack City Chick, Rack. He's had a bit of a rebrand on Friday. So he's now going by the name of Starface. And he's gone for an 80s sound on his new music. Yeah, you racks. You spent it, took my love. You took it, gave you racks. Totally different. It's crazy.
3: I have whiplash right now, guys.
2: That is
3: that even the same person?
2: He's like singing now instead of rapping.
0: Completely different.
3: He's obviously very talented, though. He plays me both well.
2: If you look him up, too, he's like completely changed his look. He kind of, he's almost giving me Andre 3000 vibes.
3: Oh, my God, vibe.
0: The dude Jerry Curl. He's gone first. Starface is just like a kind of inspired by Scarface, which is the 80s film, obviously the big 80s sound. So that's what he's doing. Different.
3: Okay. Yeah. What, so, you're a big music guy, Shawnee. Do you like it?
0: I actually do rate it. Hey, I'm like wondering if it's AI and if he's punking it all. That's kind of what I'm like.
3: Oh, I hate that we have to always think about that. Is it real or is it AI?
2: Do you want to know something so weird that Tiger also weirdly did at one stage?
3: What?
2: He added everyone that followed him into his close friends.
0: Oh, wow. Didn't Billie Eilish do that?
2: I don't know, but I remember being like, how am I and Tiger's close friends?
0: I love that.
2: And then
3: whatever he's got on his stories right now literally looks like he's been hacked. It's all about like betting on the soccer.
2: Maybe
3: he might be having an episode talk.
0: All right, let's go into this. Question one. Terry Crews was a professional athlete before he became an actor. What sport did he play?
3: Would be nice to know who that even is.
2: Yeah, Terry, I don't even know
0: the guy from White Chicks. The big tall guy, easy white chocolate. Yeah.
3: Who was that, Nikki or Lucy?
4: I think Nikki just got
0: Nikki.
4: There.
3: NFL.
0: That is correct.
2: Oh, well done. That's what I was going to say
3: too.
2: Hell
0: yeah. Yeah. All right, question two. Which singer worked as a hotel receptionist before becoming the lead singer of No Doubt?
2: Nikki.
3: That was Nikki too, wasn't it?
0: That was Nikki, yeah.
3: Gwen Stefani.
0: That's correct. Well done.
2: Is Gwen Stefani's real name Gwen Stefani?
4: Let me Google that.
0: I don't know, actually. Good question. While you're doing that, question three. If you get this right, Nikki, you're the winner. Right. Hannah Montana was a character played by who?
2: Lucy.
0: Yes.
3: Oh, this is a joke.
2: Miley Cyrus.
3: Durbrain. Sometimes you guys just throw those easy ones when we're made to catch up, don't you?
2: Oh, man.
4: Gwen Stefani's actual name was Gwen Stefani.
0: Oh, there you go.
3: Okay, great name.
0: All right, question four. Nikki, if you get this right, you're the winner. Frankie Muniz was an actor who became a professional race car driver. Yes.
2: What TV show was he in? Malcolm in the Middle.
0: That is correct.
3: Are you serious?
0: Yeah.
2: Are you serious? How did I know that?
3: Yeah, good on you, babe.
2: That was my family's favourite TV show growing up.
0: It's what he's famous for.
2: On Mondays, we would watch Malcolm in the Middle and Friends. That was always on.
3: Combo. Do you know what? Two shows that I haven't actually dabbled much in.
0: Really?
3: Even Friends. Oh. Yeah.
0: I haven't watched Friends.
3: Yeah, I know enough about it just from like seeing it in the background.
0: Yeah, same.
2: My brother is like got full Malcolm in the Middle energy. Like,
0: he does, Jim.
2: Like real middle child energy.
3: Yeah. Oh, that's amazing.
0: Mm. I see that. All right, so this is the tiebreaker, girls, because you're both on two. All right, you ready?
3: Gosh.
0: Question five, true or false?
2: No, don't do a true or false for the last one.
0: Producer Kerry, what do you think? Do you want to go the tiebreaker?
4: Yeah, let's go the tiebreaker.
0: Okay, go the tiebreaker. All right, I'll change the question. Tiebreaker question. What type of music did Taylor Swift make before she
3: transitioned? It was Nikki.
0: Nikki, yes.
3: Really just busted my vocal cords, but it was country.
0: That is correct.
3: And I would just like to say congrats on your recent wedding, Taylor.
2: The Tay Tay.
3: And because I'm a winner, I'm surprised I wasn't at your wedding. But anyway, maybe next time. I don't know. I'm just trying to like, I don't know, babe. I'm losing my mind. But I just won, so sucked in.
2: You are. That was weird chat from
3: whatever,
2: you.
3: Whatever, you big loser. So loser. La, la, la, la, la.
0: All right. Hey, stick around. On the way, we're asking on 131060, what did you have to apologise for after Albo's got himself
3: Lucy,
0: in some hot
3: you need
0: water.
3: To say sorry to me just now for that.
2: I just like, that doesn't even make sense, bro. Go home and go to bed.
0: Oh, God. All right.
2: I need a kip.
3: Oh, I do, actually.
0: You too. Need to sort this out before we come back, all right?
3: I know.
2: Bring back the biff.
0: You're Lucy, Nikki.
5: 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The Hawks are expected to regain star forward Nick Watson for Saturday night's match against the Blues. The 21-year-old missed the loss to the Demons in Launceston due to a hamstring complaint. Teammates Jarman Impey and Carl Amon will face fitness tests but are expected to be right to come back into the lineup. The Bulldogs will appeal Matt Kennedy's one-game ban for a high bump on Sydney's Caden Cleary on Friday night. The match review officer graded the forceful front-on contact as careless with medium impact and high contact. Port Adelaide coach Josh Carr says his side will adapt if Zach Butters leaves at the end of the season. The star midfielder is a restricted free agent. Carr is confident the Power can overcome his absence if he departs.
6: 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The bigger picture is that we are a team, and if Zach's not a part of our team next year, I've no doubt then players will also grow.
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17: Your forecast across the Wimmera tomorrow. Patchy fog and frost in the morning. Sunny afternoon. Light winds. For Wednesday, partly cloudy. Patchy frost and the chance of fog in the morning. Light winds, top of 13. For Thursday, partly cloudy. Chance of morning fog. Light winds, top of 14. And for Friday, partly cloudy. Chance of morning fog. Slight chance of a shower. Light winds, top of 14. Your tops for tomorrow. Horsham, 15 down to 1. Stawell, 14 down to 2. And Ararat, 14 down to 0 overnight.
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17: It's currently 13 degrees.
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0: Yeah, a bit of unhinged energy for one more hour. Lucy and Nikki, how we going?
1: Oh, guys, we are feeling fruity fresh on a Monday.
2: Fruity fresh, I know. Well, I've got a bit of a husky voice going on, guys. I feel like it's getting worse, so hopefully you can bear with me on this journey.
1: Oh, it's not too bad, baby. It sounds quite sexy, actually.
2: Really? Would you call up and have me whisper sweet nothings into your earlobes?
1: I would, babe. I really vouch for your voice.
2: Thanks, darling. Thank you.
1: If you're wondering who we are too, guys, our names are Lucy and Nikki, and we have the podcast Happy Hour with Lucy and Nikki. Get it wherever you get your podcasts, and we are filling in for Carrie and Tommy for the rest of this week for Drive. It's been so much fun.
2: Yeah, that's right. We have a lot of fun over on our podcast. We don't often do guests, but we have had some guests in the past, one of which being Anthony Albanese, the Prime Minister, and he's in a bit of hot water at the moment, guys, because someone asked him a bit of a compromising question on their podcast.
1: He's had to make a bit of an apology, and I personally think it's outlandish because I think it's totally play on what he said, but we'll unpack that shortly.
2: I tend to agree with you, Luce, but anyway, let's delve into that.
1: I love Albo. Yeah. I do. I love him.
2: I love
1: him. And I completely agree with what he said, which we'll unpack.
2: I know. I feel like people are going to think this is like policies or something.
1: Yeah, no. It's not politics.
2: Stick around because it's really not that deep.
0: We'll do it next. You got Lucy, Nikki.

0: Driving you home, you got Lucy and Nikki from the Happy Hour with Lucy and Nikki podcast. You can grab it right now on the listener app, wherever you get your podcast. And we need you on the phones. 131060 is the number. What did you have to apologise for, girls?
1: Yes, well, this is coming off the back of our Prime Minister, Anthony Albanese.
2: Albo,
1: having to make a formal apology for saying he would shag Kylie Minogue. So he's recently been on a podcast where they played the game Shag, Kiss, Marry or whatever. And he's had to choose one of three options. And he basically, you know what, let's just give it a play, Shawnee.
3: Shag, marry, date. Kylie Minogue, Nicole Kidman or Rhonda Birchmore?
4: I've just got married. I'm only 6 months in.
3: But if it goes tits up, let's just pretend.
4: Oh, Kylie, clearly.
3: You'd marry Kylie and shag her and date her?
4: All of the above.
2: Kylie was the clear winner.
1: Okay, so he's had to come out and make like a formal apology, basically saying that it's inconsistent with the respect for women that he tries to usually show. I don't think it's disrespectful to say he wanted to shag Kylie Minogue. I want to shag Kylie Minogue.
2: I know. I think it was just kind of like, you know, platforming her as a bit of like an Aussie icon diva. It was more disrespectful to poor old Nicole Kidman.
1: Well, that's it. And so it's basically got us thinking about, like, what are some of the silly things you've had to, like, come out and apologise for? And literally, as someone with the mouth that I have on me, I've had to apologise for a few things in my time.
2: I know. I can't actually think of one that I've had to apologise for. Maybe I was listening to a podcast recently and they I was talking about this girl. She said that she had her Greek yogurt and her banana in the work fridge and she thought someone ate it and she just went ham to the point that HR sent around an email and was like, please don't eat other people's food. Don't eat other people's food. And then it had actually just fallen down off the shelf. And so, and her colleagues actually saw her find it. So she had to then apologize to everyone for saying that someone stole her food.
1: For blowing up. Yeah, fair enough.
2: Oh, no.
1: I don't know. I just think we live in, you know, we're a country of larrikins here in Australia. Surely that didn't warrant a formal apology.
2: Agreed. Like, it's not that deep, guys.
1: It's really not that deep.
2: I know.
1: But we want to hear from you guys. Mm-hmm. Have you ever had to apologise for something that may be a little bit silly?
0: Yeah.
1: You know?
0: Yeah, we would love to hear from you. We'll take your calls right after this. You got Lucy and Nikki.
5: Thought that was funny. Wait till you see it in person.
6: 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TikTok, Facebook, Instagram. Get on it.
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15: 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Lucy and

0: you home. You got Lucy and Nikki from the Happy Hour with Lucy and Nikki podcast. 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What did you have to apologize for, girls?
1: Yes, because Albo has had to come out today and apologize for this.
2: Shag, marry, date. Kylie Minogue, Nicole Kidman, or Rhonda Birchmore?
3: I've just got married. I'm only 6 months in.
2: But if it goes tits up, let's just pretend.
3: Oh, Kylie, clearly.
2: You'd marry Kylie and Shagger and Data?
3: All of the above.
4: Oh, Queen
1: again,
4: Kylie.
1: I just think he's only human.
4: Oh, and it's a game, guys. Exactly. Like, relax, everyone.
0: It feels like he was trying to move on from it too, you know? All of the above. Like, you know, he's not been a sleaze bag.
4: Well, he tried to nip it in the bud talking about his beautiful wife initially. So,
0: yeah,
4: I don't know.
0: Exactly.
4: I think it's a bit of a reach.
0: Well, you want to hear from you guys. 131060 is the number. What did you have to apologise for? Finn, what happened to you?
5: I was at a local card business and I had to apologise to someone publicly.
1: Because why?
5: I thought that they were brother and sister and I was saying, well, I thought that they were not related and they were actually husband and wife. But I said, oh, yeah, good husband. And it ended up turning out that it was a brother.
4: Oh, whoopsie daisy.
1: The old siblings or dating debacle. There's a whole Instagram page around that.
0: There is. Hey, let's go to Adam on 131060. Adam, what did you have to apologise for?
6: Yeah, so in a previous job that I did, I was a supervisor and one of the team members organised a dinner that we all went out for. I got ended up getting really drunk and crashed at a team member's house, female. Nothing happens there, but the next day at work, I get called into the manager's office and I've got to write a statement and apologise for how inappropriate it was. And and how I lost the disrespect of my team and all this other rubbish.
4: Oh, no.
1: Wow, the punishment really doesn't fit the crime for that one, does it?
4: HR, though, they've got to dot their I's and cross their T's.
1: They do.
6: Yeah, yeah. Mm. It was supposed to be, you know, low-key, but one of the other team members went and had a winch to manage him, so that's how it got out.
4: Oh, no good.
1: Oh, no.
0: Oh, no good, Adam. Thanks for calling through, mate. Let's go to Rihanna on 131060. Rihanna, what did you have to apologise for?
7: So, not exactly a proper apology to say as such, but about 4 or 5 years ago, I commented on a Facebook post and said, ha, ha, ha, when I had no money, when you do use like self-serve checkout and it says, how many avocados have you got? Sometimes if I had 3 in my bag, I'd put down 2. Anyways, I work for like a health department, like for the government, and somebody literally screenshotted the posts, went and found my profile picture on Facebook that said I worked somewhere specifically, sent it in, dubbed me in. I got pulled into my manager's office.
4: Oh, no.
7: No idea. Keep in mind, this has been like 4 or 5 years ago. And they've reported me and I had to like reread the code of conduct and code of ethics, which is a whole Bible when it comes to New South Wales health. And had to re-sign everything again and like delete a heap of stuff. I was like, oh my gosh, I'm like, that was from ages ago. Why would someone get that out for me?
4: That's crazy.
1: You got in trouble for stealing an Avo doll.
7: Yeah,
4: avos are expensive, to be fair.
7: Well, I was quite young back then, so I mean, it's a little bit different now. I pay for my avocados now, but
4: oh,
7: all
4: good
7: of my
4: for you, doll. That's growth, isn't
7: me?
4: It?
7: Oh,
0: yeah.
7: So
0: crazy!
4: Oh, too funny.
0: Thanks for calling through, Rihanna. Hey, stick around on the way. We are talking dating in the workplace, guys. We've got some juicy stuff to tell you. We'll do it right after this. You got Lucy, Nikki. If you drive home. I had a

0: Driving you home, you got Lucy and Nikki from the Happy Hour with Lucy and Nikki podcast. Make sure you grab it right now on the listener app.
1: That's right, guys. And we are talking about people shagging at work.
2: Oofed. A tale as old as time, doll.
1: Yes. Some statistics are back in and it reports that more than 60% of adults have had a workplace romance.
2: I can kind of see how this happens when you spend so much of your time with these people. You start to develop little crushes.
1: Well, that's it. Many of these have said that their fling actually ended their marriage, while others admitted it led to cheating and workplace drama. Whenever I think about people having a workplace romance, I just think about hooking up on the photocopier.
2: You say that every single time.
1: I do. It's where my mind goes. Sounds hot.
2: No one ever end up in the photocopy room with Luce at work, guys, because anything could go down.
1: I feel like photocopiers are like almost a thing of the past now. It's very 90s.
2: Right? I know. Yeah. Maybe that's why we love it. I feel like it's off a movie. But no, that's funny. We actually had a story on our podcast, Happy Hour with Lucy and Nikki, recently where it was, remember that girl and she had this workplace romance. She left her hubby, ended up moving in with the workplace guy, and then he just dumped her.
1: Yeah, it was gnarly.
2: It was brutal.
1: It was actually really brutal. Okay, so the survey found that 43% of respondents who had dated a colleague ended up actually marrying them, while 65% of them said feeling comfortable with a coworker was the biggest reason the romance blossomed at work. Because you're around them all the time, right? And more than 50% also said their relationship affected their work performance or work-life balance.
2: Ooh.
1: So we have a business. Nikki and I own a business together, and majority of our staff are all women. So we can safely say there's not a lot of affairs going on in our office.
2: No, definitely not. Keeps things less complicated. But, you know, sometimes it really works out for people as well. Like, you know, that's how they meet the people that they end up with forever.
1: Maybe.
2: Yeah.
1: A lot of people also get cheated on. With 40% of them said they had cheated on their partner with a coworker.
2: Scandalous. 13, 10, 60. Are you cheating on your partner at work? No kidding.
1: Literally.
2: Well, let's not forget the infamous Coldplay scandal, where that couple who worked together were actually out at Coldplay. They got busted on the kiss cam and it undid all of their marriages.
1: Yeah, so they were having like a full-blown office affair. That was like one of the most viral things of 2025 or 2026.
2: Was that this year or last? I think it was last year.
1: Yeah, 2025.
2: Yeah, wow.
1: Yeah, that was massive. Anyway, guys.
2: I have to say to that is don't screw the crew.
1: Well, I mean, your boss might get you in a bit of trouble if you are. You can get fired for doing stuff like that too. So you gotta be
2: careful.
1: Oh, big
2: time. Yeah. HR issues, Dom.
1: Big time.
0: Absolutely. You got Lucy and Nikki.
3: Ladies, time out. Time for a wee break right now. The L, the U, the C, the Y. Lucy and Nikki be back. That's right.
4: That's right.
3: Lucy and Nikki. Driving you home. Lucy and Nikki.

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1: 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We're back same time tomorrow driving you home.
2: That's right. And if you enjoyed the show, you can get a little best bits of the radio show on our podcast, Happy Hour with Lucy and Nikki. So Kerrod, our producer, is working overtime and we're actually dropping these as mini eps
1: every
2: day. So let's go. And we'll be back tomorrow and hopefully I'll have a bit more of a voice. Thanks for holding on with me, guys.
1: I know. Get home and rest that little throat, doll.
2: Rest the pipes.
1: Lemon and honey.
0: We got a special guest on the show tomorrow, don't we, producer Kerrod? Is that tomorrow?
3: No, we don't. That was actually a decoy to surprise the girls with Shannon Noll, which you can hear on the podcast.
0: All right.
1: I had Nolsey on last week
2: and we were both so starstruck.
1: I know. Yeah, literally. Genuinely so struck.
0: I've never seen Lucy stuck for words in her life.
2: Right? Maybe that's why I lost my voice, guys, because Nolsey.
0: Yeah.
2: Do you know when I got proposed to, I got that shocked I lost my voice, like instantly.
0: Oh, wow.
2: It's actually a thing. I was so starstruck by Nolsey, I've lost my voice.
1: I reckon you just had one too many glasses of Shiraz on the weekend, Dar.
2: No, I wish I did.
1: Guys, also one thing before we sign off for the day. Got one thing to say.
0: What?
1: And that's go Queensland, because it is the Origin decider week, this week. And we are going to the game on Wednesday night. I cannot wait.
2: It is going to be chockers.
1: It's going to be so good.
0: We just lost a bunch of listeners for that statement just then.
1: Why?
2: Because they're going for New South Wales.
1: Oh, bro.
2: Lucy, why? Like, you're not serious.
0: We'll see you tomorrow.
2: Get a healthy competition.
0: Bye.
4: That's right. 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Lucy and Nikki are out for another night. 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
6: G'day, Sam Fantasia with the latest in sport thanks to PowerCore, working in all conditions to keep your power connected. Port Adelaide coach Josh Carr says his side will adapt if Zach Butters leaves at the end of the season. The star midfielder is a restricted free agent. Carr is confident the power can overcome his absence if he departs.
7: Planning of it, you get other guys that stand up, you get a team that stands up, and we're not bound to one player. The bigger picture is that we are a team, and if Zach's not a part of our team next year, I've no doubt then players will also grow.
6: The Hawks are expected to regain star forward Nick Watson for Saturday night's match against the Blues. The 21-year-old missed the loss to the Demons in Launceston due to a hamstring complaint. Teammates Jarman Impey and Carl Amon will face fitness tests but are expected to be right to come back into the lineup. The Bulldogs will appeal Matt Kennedy's one-game ban for a high bump on Sydney's Caden Cleary on Friday night. The match review officer graded the forceful front-on contact as careless with medium impact and high contact. That's sport thanks to PowerCore. Before bad weather hits, be prepared and sign up for SMS outage alerts or powercore.com.
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16: Your forecast across the Wimmera tomorrow. Patchy fog and frost in the morning, sunny afternoon, light winds. For Wednesday, partly cloudy, patchy frost and the chance of fog in the morning, light winds, top of 13. For Thursday, partly cloudy, chance of morning fog, light winds, top of 14. And for Friday, partly cloudy, chance of morning fog, slight chance of a shower, light winds, top of 14. Your tops for tomorrow, Horsham 15 down to 1, Stawell 14 down to 2, and Ararat 14 down to 0 overnight.
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18: We're sitting on 8 degrees.
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0: congrats to you. You just ticked off the toughest day of the week. Monday is done, and now you're on the late drive home with Fifi, Fev and Nick's happy hour. This is Brad Wood. Over the next 60 minutes, we're going to find out why a very serious meeting with the big boss of this radio show turned unserious and actually quite X-rated in the next 20 minutes. And why is Fifi Box raging at Michael Jordan, one of the great talents of this earth? We're going to find out before 7 o'clock. But next, it is time for another round of Fire 'Em Up. Rhiannon's on the phone, and her mum, Michelle, has told her explicitly not to do something. Very, very sage financial advice that mothers often pass on to their daughters. She's going to fire her up and tell her that she's gone and done it. Find out after Dave and Tem's rain dance how it goes. This is Fifi, Fev and Nick's happy hour.
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2: 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See you at the bar, you was hardly talking. That's when I knew that your heart was scarring. Friends to lovers need a part to star in. Like, wait, babe, let me ask your pardon. This ain't Gucci, this is Prada, darling. If you want something, you can ask me, darling. And you started laughing because you think I'm joking. But looking in your eyes, that's the best thing. Great lights giving you the

0: 5'9" brown eyes.
1: Beefy Fevenicka here. This is the happy hour. Thanks for hanging out on your late drive home, where we have got a segment that we love. It is all about the people in your life that have got a short fuse. If you reckon you can light a match and trigger them in an instant, you might want to be a winner as well. Go to our website right now and register them for

0: new segment, and our favourite thing is firing up. Well, not we don't do it, you do it. That's the beauty of it. Whether it's your mum, your dad, your sister, your brother, a friend, colleague at work. We've got Rhiannon. Hi, Rhiannon.
1: Hi, how are you?
2: Morning.
0: Oh, God, Rhiannon. It's our favourite thing to do, to watch you do. Rhiannon, who are you firing up today?
1: I am firing up my mum today.
0: Oh, well, why not? Tell us a bit about your mum, Rhiannon.
1: She's usually quite a calm lady until it comes to me borrowing money.
0: Yes.
1: Yes.
0: What are you going to do?
1: So I am going to tell her that I got a credit card, which is one thing she explicitly told me not to do.
0: Yeah.
1: And that when I was applying for it, it said I was eligible to get more than what I was going to get. So I'm going to tell her I got a $10,000 credit card.
0: Yes. And how much are you going to say you've used of it?
1: I'm going to say that, well, my Lego cart is $6,000. So I'm going to say that I bought my Lego card on my credit card.
3: Rhiannon, how old are you?
1: 36.
0: This is the best.
4: Love it.
0: I love this so much, Rhiannon. Okay, your beautiful mum, Michelle, is not going to enjoy this, but we will reward her at the end. So good luck, Rhiannon. Here we go. We're in the background. We'll jump in when you need help.
5: Michelle speaking.
1: Hi, Mum.
5: What are you doing?
1: So I just wanted to be upfront and tell you something. I ended up getting a credit card.
5: You what?
1: Well, you know that I need money, so I applied last night.
5: I don't get how sometimes you are so stupid.
1: You know that I need money, and I can't keep borrowing money off you and Dad, so I need to do this on my own. So I got a credit card.
5: Oh, Rhiannon. Like, seriously. Like, come on, God.
1: Well,
5: how much is it for?
1: Well, I was only going to get a couple of thousand, and it said I was eligible to get 10, so I got 10.
5: Don't tell me you got 10.
1: Yeah, I got 10.
5: Oh, my God, man. I'm so mad. Oh, my God. I don't get why you just don't think sometimes. You're making me so angry. I'm sitting in the office. Now I'm walking into the toilet.
1: Maybe I shouldn't tell you that I also bought my Lego card on it.
5: What? What the f*** are you doing to me?
1: I'm sorry, Mum.
5: Oh, my God. Oh, my God, Rhiannon. You're making me so angry.
1: I'm sorry. I'm going to obviously pay it back and stuff.
5: Yeah, right.
0: Michelle.
4: Hi, Michelle.
3: Hi, Michelle.
0: Michelle, it's Fifi, Fev and Nick.
5: What?
0: We do a segment where we fire mums up, and Rhiannon has just done a beautiful job of firing you up. She doesn't have a credit card. We just wanted to see how angry you'd get at her, and you did.
5: Oh, my God. I'm even more angrier now.
0: Oh, no.
4: No credit card.
0: I just want to know what your colleagues think. You're just in the bathroom in the toilet yelling at yourself.
5: I am, thinking, I hope no one comes in.
0: No, Michelle, it was just a wind-up. Rhiannon is very fiscally responsible.
5: Oh, my God, I'm having a heart attack here.
4: It didn't take much for Michelle to fly off the handle, did it? That's why we love Fire 'Em Up. Surely there is someone in your life who you can fire up to win as well. Go to the win page right now on our website. If you want to register them, they could be on the next edition of Fifi, Fev and Nick's Happy Hour.

0: The newly married Taylor Kelce. Taylor Swift, she's on the way in the next 15 minutes. This is Fifi Feb and Nick's happy hour for your Monday late drive home. This is Brad Wood here, guys. We are talking
1: bad bosses. And I said, we don't have a bad boss. We have an amazing boss, Mad Mando.
2: I don't have a boss. I'm a contractor.
1: Isn't that still, we still got a boss?
3: No.
2: No, it's just me.
4: Bosses.
2: Me versus me.
1: But I'm a contractor too, but yeah. I still respect
4: your
1: authority. I'm not your boss.
2: Oh, there's some great people I work with around here.
1: So you say you work with Mad Mando.
2: Yeah, there's some incredible. I love everyone I work
4: Nick's
2: with.
4: Nick's just angry because Dan forgot his rap.
2: Nah, I'm not angry about that.
4: Yeah, you are.
2: I'm furious.
1: Now, you then reminded us. We were in a meeting the other day with Mad Mando. Okay, we're talking about her. She deserves her intro.
5: Mad Mando, you came and you ruined our segment. Won't you please go away, Mad Mando?
1: Pippin wouldn't have done that.
4: And when you say Fee... When you say, like, just a meeting, it was actually a quite serious meeting. We were all in there. Yeah. Mando opened up and she was getting quite fired up and talking about some stuff. And I'm going, geez, hang on, we're in for the fight here. I'm getting a bit nervous. But as Michael Scott would do in the wonderful series for The Office, Mando had brought her dog in.
1: Barkley!
4: And Barkley's a beautiful dog, but he's done his ACL. So he just had an operation and he was laying at the
2: feet. One shaved leg.
4: And he was sitting at the feet of our boss, Mad Mando, and I was watching the dog because I don't like confrontational meetings. So I just sat there and I'm like, oh, I'll just look at the dog. I don't have dogs, so I'm not aware that dogs do this. And it's pretty impressive.
1: Only boy dogs.
4: Girl dogs might do it. I don't know.
1: They don't have one.
4: Well, they could do it to something else. Okay. Now, the dog, Mando's going like, she's got the Uzis out. She's like, nee.
1: She was on a roll.
4: She was on a real roll. And I look over at Barkley, and Barkley is eating his doodle.
1: Okay. Yeah.
2: Putting on his own lipstick.
4: Doing a real trick. And I couldn't stop laughing. I didn't know what to do. And the dog's having a great time. I'm having a crap time. Everyone else on the couch, you're having a crap time. Nick's having a crap time. Barkley
2: living the dream.
4: Great time. And I said, Mando, you can't be serious while your dog is doing that to itself. And she said, oh, she's had an ACL and she's patting him. I'm like,
2: he's living the dream, Barkley.
1: I was trying to take the meeting seriously, but then Fev's eyeballing me to look down at Barkley, and I'm like, I'm not doing this. She's on fire.
4: It wasn't like he was just having a hey, what's that?
2: Yeah, it wasn't a quick scratch.
4: He was there for a while.
2: Yeah.
4: And then Leon, I look at Leon, I'm belting Leon on the side, and then the dog starts farting. It's stuck. The whole room smells like poo. He's giving himself a treat. How do we get my hair?
2: Yeah, it was like the snake eating its own tail, but it was Barkley sucking.
1: a scene from The Office.
4: It was The Office.
1: A scene from a movie. Oh my God, Feb's falling off his chair.
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8: For your late drive home, it's Fifi, Fev and Nick's happy hour.
9: Yeah, thanks so much for hanging out with us on your Monday late drive home. Fifi, Fev and Nick's happy hour. This is Brad Wood here. Fev thought he had a nice Sunday planned yesterday, just hanging out, but then his daughter entered the chat. We're going to find out how his day out with his little girl Toby went next. We've had a bit of a day out here too, going through Taylor Swift's wedding errors. How exciting was it on the weekend? She got hitched to Travis Kelce. Of course, you can get all the news on it that you need right now on the Listener app to get our special exclusive podcast. Let's do the newest one from her. It's called I Knew It, I Knew You. Fifi, Fev and Nick's happy hour.

0: consider it done. That's a good feeling, isn't it? This is Fifi, Fev and Nick's happy hour for your late drive home. Fev, big weekend for you?
1: I thought yesterday I'll just chill at home all day. I'll have got a great day at home, watch the footy, there's some great sport on, and I didn't realise that Tobes had a birthday party. So I had to take Tobes to the birthday party, and then I thought, I'll just chill out and watch the footy on, or the basketball was on. I'll watch it on my phone.
2: Great idea. Get some other parents around you that like it.
1: Chat with the parents.
3: Good.
1: But I thought that I'll chat for a little bit with
3: and
1: the parents.
3: And then watch footy, and then basketball.
1: As I'm watching the basketball as well. So they know that I'm sort of in. But when parties, the parents talk about some good gossy stuff.
3: Really?
1: Yeah, just some good stuff. And it was like a rock climbing thing. So you got to, all the kids have got harnesses on.
3: Yes.
1: So it's a 7-8-year-old birthday party. Toby's 7. I've got to clip in and clip out every time she wants to go on an apparatus. I was working. I might as well have been paid.
3: It is hard work. I get the guys to come and help me with that. They're very hard to clip in.
1: Yeah,
3: you got to
1: push it down, twist, do it up, bang.
3: What if you get it wrong and your child falls off the wall?
1: I was a bit worried too. I'm like, well, but you got to sign a waiver before you do it. And I'm like, I don't know if I should save this waiver.
2: even if you get it wrong, you can't sue them.
1: Yeah, you can't sue them. They've got it worked out. But what I realised was, little Tobes now, there was a lot of kids that are very good at rock climbing. They were up the top, they were climbing up things, and they're like, "Mom, look at me," and their mums are filming. Toby, on the other hand, "Daddy, I'll go on this one." "Yeah, no worries, buddy." I'll bang, clip her in, boom. She would go literally to my sort of shoulder height of an apparatus and go, "Daddy, look how high I am." "Bro, if you jumped off your bed, that's higher." "You are not high enough, bro." Higher. Nah, I'm done. Okay, down she goes. Bang, next one. Same thing.
2: Yeah, bang. Just gets to your eye level.
1: So I'm literally grabbing her off, swing off, boom, down. 2 hours this went on for, and so there was about 5 minutes left. I said, "Now, Tobes, see that, Lila and little Lola, they're going right up the top. This girl, little Maya, went right to the top of this other one," and I'm like, "See how they're going to the top? Your dad's an athlete. I reckon you could probably do it. Like, if you put your mind to it." And she goes, "All right." It was called the big cheese. So she gets up and she climbs up and she goes about, I could sort of touch her foot with my fingers, and I'm like, she goes, "I'm done. I want to come down." And I go, bro, "I reckon you can go further." "No, I can't."
2: Pushing her.
1: I'll get you something at the end. I'll get you a surprise. So she went a little bit higher to where I couldn't touch her. She probably went another meter or so up, 2 meters up. And then I'm going, "Baby, you're doing it. Yes." I was a proud dad. Yes. "Go a little bit higher." I go, "You're there. You're like halfway to the top. Like, you could make it to the top." She went another step. And then all of a sudden, I hear the tears.
3: Aww.
1: She starts crying. She froze. "I can't get down. I don't trust the harness. It's going to hurt my bottom. I don't want to jump." I'm like, oh, God, I'm in trouble here because I couldn't get up.
3: Oh, she, poor thing.
1: She froze for like 5 minutes, bawling her eyes out. And I'm like, bro, stop crying. No need to cry.
3: I get that.
1: "How am I going to get down?" I said, "Just jump. Push your legs over and jump."
3: Scary.
1: I can't. So I had to climb up unassisted. I didn't sign a waiver. And then I had to pull her down from my shoulder. She got down and she was shaking and she said, "I was so high." And I go, "Yeah, you were, but you cried."
3: Poor thing. Oh. Hey, I'm going to say, this is quite controversial parenting advice I'm about to give. Don't push your kids to do things they don't want to do. No, because do you know what? When I was a kid, this was me. I was scared of God. I remember I used to get, a gym teacher would get me up on the parallel bars and then I'd cry and they'd have to go and get a ladder to get me down. I never wanted to get up there in the first place. I ended up bungee jumping as an adult. Worst thing I've ever done.
1: Yeah.
3: You know what? If a kid doesn't want to do something,
1: don't let them. But you as a kid, you as a kid are the same height as now. So that would have been pretty high for you.
3: Yes. But conquering fears. It doesn't actually change your fears.
1: Yeah, but she loved it. She actually loved it. Once we're in the car, I go, "Baby, you went so high." And she goes, "Yeah, Daddy, I did." But if I didn't push her a little bit, like I don't push the kids at all. Just a little bit, she wouldn't have got that high. She was literally going, "Daddy, look how high I am." I go, "Bro, I can touch your knee. And I'm standing on the ground. You are not high, mate. You need to go up a little bit higher because it's embarrassing because all the other kids are going heaps higher." I didn't push. I just shoved a little bit. Just
2: a little nudge is good.
1: Just a little nudge, Fiona. You probably needed that when you were a kid. And look, you bungee jumped.
3: And I hated it.
1: I bungee jumped.
2: Loved it.
1: I bungee jumped nude. Loved it. Gave a little bus of, can I say Koreans?
2: Yeah.
1: Well, they were.
2: But you have.
1: Yeah.
2: They were.
1: Well,
2: I don't know if you know how Can I Say Something works. You generally, you don't say it, write it down, show it to someone.
1: Well, we're at Cairns on a footy trip, and they go, if you jump nude, you get it for free. And there was no one there. It was 7:30 in the morning. We hadn't been home yet. So I get up, and I'm like, boom, got pretty excited. I'm like, hey, the boys, a bit of a show here. And then when two buses of Koreans came, tourists, they all got their cameras out. Someone went like a little turtle and put their head back in. It was nasty. And talk about hurting your front bum. That harness, whoa.
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6: 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You might actually consider this free thinking. Everyone, I think, agrees. Michael Jordan is a legend, right? Very talented at what he's done in his career. But Fifi Box Next is taking a different view. She is teeing off at the great Michael Jordan. Why? We will hear her reasoning in minutes. This is Fifi Fever Nick's Happy Hour.

0: 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Fifi,
1: we've got new music from Gracie Abrams to look forward to in the next 15 minutes. Look at My Life plays. Non-stop music coming up after Fifi, Fever, Nicks happy hour. This is your late drive home for a Monday.
2: As a broadcaster, I think it's really important to stay up to date and knowledgeable of all things that are in the current news cycle and particularly in pop culture. And as you guys know, I have a new obsession and it's Michael Jordan circa 94 to 98. Obsessed. I was watching The Last Dance again last night.
3: Picking up things that you missed.
2: See, even I feel like The Last Dance is recent, but someone said that was 2020.
3: Six years
2: ago.
3: It was a long time ago.
2: You really should have got me to watch that earlier.
3: I try.
4: I think everyone would have told you to watch that.
3: Yeah. Oh.
4: It was like the next one after Tiger King was that.
2: Right. Mm. I gave it a crack and it threw me at first with all the management. In that first step, they come in with the Jerry Krause and the, even Phil Jackson I didn't know well then. Yeah. So I went, give me more of the famous people I know.
3: Yeah.
2: And they delivered on the big famous man.
3: Yes, they did.
2: Michael Jordan.
3: The greatest doco pretty much ever.
2: So I'm rewatching it and I'm into Ep 3 already again and loving it. I love it more the second time around. Yes. I just love his story. I love everything about Michael Jordan. And I did love Scottie Pippen. But what's happening now is, guys, I'm doing a separate deep dive. So my obsession with Michael Jordan is leading me to, I've mined YouTube for all his interviews ever. Mm-hmm. I'm going to start going back to watch actual Bulls games from the 90s because I want to watch his magic and pretend I'm watching it live.
3: Mm-hmm.
2: So I'm doing all that. And the more I read about Pippen at the moment, I go, oh, I just think it's a bit of not sour grapes, but
3: he's
2: okay.
3: Jealous, bro.
2: Yeah, that's what I mean. It's like Pippen, I think their fallout was that was all about Michael Jordan and he was like, we were a team. I think they do cover the team, but you cannot avoid that man is the GOAT, was the GOAT. Mm. You can't not
4: he's
2: talk
4: the best.
2: About
3: well,
2: him.
3: The argument is, hey, Jordan left to play baseball, they become poo.
2: I know.
3: Jordan come back, they win another three chips.
2: And on Jordan, so my obsession is Michael Jordan, but somebody is really messing up my algorithm and my research. So I type Michael Jordan in and then I go through the stories this guy, Michael B. Jordan, keeps popping up. Who's Michael B. Jordan? I've had to read a bit about him because I'm going to be honest and I don't want to have a crack at the film industry. I don't watch movies as much as I used to. I don't even pay attention to the Oscars. I realize this guy is an Oscar winning actor.
3: Yeah.
2: I haven't watched any of his movies, so he's not on my radar at all, but he's really messing up my feed because when I go through photos of Michael Jordan and this might not surprise you. When I Google Michael Jordan, I go straight to images and then I just want to keep looking at him. And then, I see a guy he's got my heart. And then I see this guy, who's he?
4: He's from Creed, Black Panther. He just won the Oscar for Sinners.
2: My issue with Michael B. Jordan is when he decided to become an actor, he knew Michael Jordan was already the most famous man in the world. Now, in the same way, Katy Perry Kate Hudson, and then she went, I can't be Kate Hudson because there's already a Kate Hudson, so I'll change my name to Katy Perry. Michael Keaton, Batman, he was Michael Douglas, and he went, well, there's already a Michael Douglas. I'll become Michael Keaton. Michael B. Jordan.
3: Needs to change his name.
2: Why did you push through with that? And the B's not helping.
4: You put the B in there.
2: No.
4: Well, it doesn't help.
3: I think I watched an interview with him, and he said something that's along the lines of, every time he books to go to a restaurant or somewhere, he says it's Michael Jordan, and then when he rocks up, they're all flat because they think it's the other Michael Jordan.
2: Imagine being an Oscar-winning actor and you turn up at a restaurant and everyone's flat because you're there.
3: That's it.
2: It's on him.

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0: 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Clean as.
1: Sounds like you said clean with a K.
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0: 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Better stand back.
1: Why should I stand back?
0: Azza!
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5: 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The recent federal budget, proposed changes to capital gains and EV gearing have essentially created uncertainty, and data is now showing the number of sales and value slowing. 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Investors are still very active ahead of a diversified range of projects planned to roll out over the next 5 years, which include value adding to the grains industry, food manufacturing, mining, renewables, industrial sites and retail. Owner-occupier demand is also expected to lift significantly over the next 6 months in our region.
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1: Let's get the party started. See you at the bar, you was hardly talking. That's when I knew that your heart was scarring. Friends to lovers need a part to star in. Like, wait, babe, let me ask your pardon. This ain't Gucci, this is Prada, darling. 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
11: Your forecast across the Wimmera. Tomorrow, patchy fog and frost in the morning. Sunny afternoon, light winds. For Wednesday, partly cloudy, patchy frost and the chance of fog in the morning. Light winds, top of 13. For Thursday, partly cloudy, chance of morning fog, light winds, top of 14. And for Friday, partly cloudy, chance of morning fog, slight chance of a shower, light winds, top of 14. Your tops for tomorrow, Horsham 15 down to 1, Stawell 14 down to 2 and Ararat 14 down to 0 overnight.
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11: It's currently 4 degrees.
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8: Your forecast across the Wimmera tomorrow. Patchy fog and frost in the morning. Sunny afternoon, light winds. For Wednesday, partly cloudy. Patchy frost and the chance of fog in the morning. Light winds, top of 13. For Thursday, partly cloudy. Chance of morning fog. Light winds, top of 14. And for Friday, partly cloudy. Chance of morning fog. Slight chance of a shower. Light winds, top of 14. Your top sport tomorrow, Horsham 15 down to 1, Stawell 14 down to 2 and Ararat 14 down to 0 overnight.
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G Flip here. My song Bed on Fire has been included in the Off Campus series. I wrote this song about desiring and wanting someone that you think that you shouldn't, and then not listening to that and following through with it and setting the bed on fire. So check it out now. 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
11: Me not working hard. Yeah, right, picture that with a Kodak. Or better yet, go to Times Square, take a picture of me with a Kodak. Took my life from negative to positive, I just want y'all to know that. And tonight, let's enjoy life.

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2: Your forecast across the Wimmera today. Patchy fog and frost this morning. Sunny afternoon. Light winds. Tomorrow, partly cloudy, patchy frost and the chance of fog in the morning. Light winds, top of 13. For Thursday, partly cloudy, chance of morning fog. Light winds, top of 14. And for Friday, partly cloudy, chance of morning fog. Slight chance of a shower. Light winds, top of 14. Your tops for today. Horsham 15, Stall and Ararat 14.
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11: Your forecast across the Wimmera today. Patchy fog and frost this morning. Sunny afternoon. Light winds. Tomorrow, partly cloudy, patchy frost and the chance of fog in the morning. Light winds, top of 13. For Thursday, partly cloudy, chance of morning fog. Light winds, top of 14. And for Friday, partly cloudy, chance of morning fog. Slight chance of a shower. Light winds, top of 14. Your tops for today. Horsham, 15. Stahl and Ararat, 14.
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13: We're sitting on 2 degrees.
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14: Your forecast across the Wimmera today. Patchy fog and frost this morning. Sunny afternoon, light winds. Tomorrow, partly cloudy, patchy frost and the chance of fog in the morning. Light winds, top of 13. For Thursday, partly cloudy, chance of morning fog, light winds, top of 14. And for Friday, partly cloudy, chance of morning fog, slight chance of a shower, light winds, top of 14. Your tops for today, Horsham 15, Stawell and Ararat 14.
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16: We're sitting on 2 degrees.
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11: Your forecast across the Wimmera today. Patchy fog and frost this morning. Sunny afternoon. Light winds. Tomorrow, partly cloudy, patchy frost and the chance of fog in the morning. Light winds, top of 13. For Thursday, partly cloudy, chance of morning fog. Light winds, top of 14. And for Friday, partly cloudy, chance of morning fog. Slight chance of a shower. Light winds, top of 14. Your tops for today, Horsham 15, Stawell and Ararat 14.
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13: We're sitting on 2 degrees.
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1: Northern Grampians Police are appealing for witnesses following an affray in Stool back in late April. Investigators say several people were involved.
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13: Let's get the party started. 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Like, wait, babe, let me ask your pardon. This ain't Gucci, this is Prada, darling. If you want something, you can ask me, darling.

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14: Good morning, I'm Dusty Fitzpatrick. For the second time in 2 years, China has test-fired a ballistic missile into the Pacific Ocean. The move has been condemned by the Australian government and opposition. Beijing argues countries in the region were informed the test would be part of routine military training exercise. Shadow Foreign Minister Ted O'Brien says the test was unnecessary.
15: People's Republic of China is an external power. If it decides to lob missiles into our region, well, that clearly will send different signals to different people. But what it does not speak to is a shared view on the need for prosperity and peace in our region.
14: A review is underway after the death of a four-year-old boy known to authorities on the New South Wales Central Coast. His mother's been charged with domestic violence murder. The Department of Communities and Justice has responded to previous reports about the family. New South Wales Families Minister Kate Washington says many questions need to be answered.
16: If there are lessons to be learned or failures to be identified, they will be. If changes need to be made to better protect children, they will be made.
14: A coroner has found a New South Wales man who went missing off of Perth Beach 13 years ago probably died in a shark attack. Martin Edward Tan from the regional town of Narrabri was 24 when he was last seen alive in 2013 on Mullaloo Beach. His disappearance sparked a land, air and sea search. Vets are reminding pet owners to be vigilant about the risk of bird flu, with at least 7 cases of the H5 strain now confirmed in Australia. Domestic animals, including cats and dogs, can catch the virus. The RSPCA's Dr. Melissa Meehan says US data shows cats are more likely than dogs to die from the H5 strain.
17: In the States, they were recording up to 60 to 70% of cats infected were actually dying from the disease. In contrast to dogs, their immune system seems to cope really well with it.
14: Queensland Premier David Crisafulli has promised harsher penalties for young people who commit serious crimes while on bail. The proposed breach bail, go-to-jail laws will create a new offence that carries a minimum mandatory sentence. Also making news, a Melbourne footballer has died in hospital after suffering a head injury during a match. 23 people have been killed in a prison riot in Sri Lanka, and data shows Australian suburbs with more owner-occupied homes recorded stronger long-term capital growth in the last 16 years. In finance, the Dow Jones is up 104 points, the Nasdaq up 313, one Aussie dollar buying 69.58 US cents.
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14: Alexander Ayala and Alex de Minaur have both lost fourth-round matches at Wimbledon, Craig Gabriel reports.
19: A round after disposing of title holder Iga Swiatek, Alexander Ayala's Wimbledon dream has come crashing down at the hands of Jasmine Paolini, who 2 years ago was a finalist at Wimbledon. Paolini, who remains the only Italian woman to reach the final here, closed out the match 6-4, 4-6, 6-3. She'll play Marta Kostyuk. And in the men's, Alex de Minaur is out, stopped by yet another Italian, Flavio Cobolli, 7-5, 7-6, 6-3. De Minaur will be ruining the chances he failed to capitalise on. Craig Gabriel, Wimbledon.
14: Portugal is taking on Spain this hour in the FIFA World Cup. The sides locked at nil-all early in the match. England will meet Norway in the quarterfinals after beating co-hosts Mexico 3-2. And Hawthorn will regain star forward Nick Watson for Saturday's AFL clash against Carlton. That's the latest news and sport.
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22: Your forecast across the Wimmera today: patchy fog and frost this morning, sunny afternoon, light winds. Tomorrow, partly cloudy, patchy frost and the chance of fog in the morning, light winds, top of 13. For Thursday, partly cloudy, chance of morning fog, light winds, top of 14. And for Friday, partly cloudy, chance of morning fog, slight chance of a shower, light winds, top of 14. Your tops for today: Horsham 15, Stawell and Ararat 14.
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22: Right now, it's 1 degrees.
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2: 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The perfect look isn't complete without you wearing it. 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
3: Good morning, it's Emma Clark with your local news update. Several incidents have been reported in Sanand of late, with a local man expected to be charged after allegedly driving on a suspended licence before fleeing the scene of a crash on Grey Street last month. Daniel Brewer has more.
4: A 30-year-old man failed to give way and collided with a vehicle on Dundas Street, where it's also alleged he exited the vehicle and fled the scene on foot. He was later identified through CCTV from a nearby property. A 22-year-old local man has also been charged over the alleged use of counterfeit money, while a 30-year-old woman has been identified following an alleged petrol drive-off. A 49-year-old man is also expected to face court over alleged cannabis possession. Daniel Brewer, Ace Radio.
3: More than $86,000 has been awarded to 26 community events through Horsham Rural City Council's Community Events Grants Program. The funding supports a diverse calendar of events across the region and forms part of the broader $235,000 grants program. Burundi Gadjin Land Council's Banya Wild Cultural Gathering received $10,000, Horsham Arts Council's $9,000 for productions. The Wimmera Against Cancer and Kids Check Engine Light Night received $6,000, whilst the Wimmera Pride Project's annual Pride Night was granted $3,000, with a full list available on Horsham Rural City Council's website. And Western Victorian residents are being reminded a nationwide test of the new AusAlert emergency warning system is scheduled for the 27th of this month. Pat Gordon has more.
5: At 2 p.m, compatible mobile devices will sound a loud, siren-like alert and vibrate for around 10 seconds as part of the national trial. The system is expected to go live in October and will be used to issue emergency warnings during major incidents. Anyone concerned the alert may cause distress is encouraged to switch their device off or place it in airplane mode before the test. Pat Gordon, Ace Radio.
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3: 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The Boomers rep will also share mindset and wellbeing strategies with Bookings Essential. More details can be found on the Horsham Hornets Facebook page, and that's your local sport. 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
1: 5 degrees in Melbourne, partly cloudy at top today, 13 at 6 o'clock. Good morning, I'm David Armstrong. The Pandaberg graffiti vandal has scaled one of the pylons on the Baltic Bridge and is now stranded on top. Christina Hearn's at the scene. She says there is a major police operation underway and two lanes southbound are closed.
2: This all started at 3 a.m. This is still ongoing. So there is a man that has climbed up one of the pillars of the Balti Bridge. Now, he is just sitting on top of that pillar at the moment. His legs are over the side. Earlier, he managed to abseil down that pillar and spray paint Pam the Bird graffiti tag. Now, this is quite a notorious graffiti tag in Melbourne, seen around buildings. The situation at the moment is parts of the bridge are closed while police negotiate with this graffiti artist. So it is no doubt going to affect particularly incoming traffic.
1: And the graffiti artist has just posted a video from atop the Balti Bridge.
3: I'm not coming down until they lower the taxes.
1: Epping footballer and teacher Nathan Fitzgerald has died after suffering massive head injuries in a game on the weekend. Mernda Central College has posted an emotional tribute overnight, acknowledging his warmth, his energy and kindness. Epping Football Club also posting a statement to social media. Rest in peace and love, Fitzy. 34, forever Fitzy. Premier Jacinta Allen's been referred to the state's anti-corruption watchdog, IBAC. It will probe allegations she personally intervened, ordering builders to cut a corrupt deal with the CFMEU on a level crossing removal project. She concedes there have been elements of organised crime which have infiltrated both government and private sector big build sites.
4: This should not have happened. And for that, I am sorry. And it is about going after those responsible for this behaviour who have behaved in extreme and violent ways.
1: 16-year-old boys in hospital fighting for life after a motorbike crash at Lang Warren. It's believed the bike was travelling along Cranbourne and Frankston Road and struck a Toyota Yaris, which was turning right into a car park at around 8:30 last night. The Yaris driver stopped at the scene to render assistance. More than 450 former police officers have applied to become reservists. It'll enable current officers swamped with paperwork to return to frontline policing. Police data has found officers currently spend a combined $4,000 every day, 4,000 hours every day, staffing counters at suburban and regional stations. Indonesia's introduced new rules targeting foreign influencers in Bali on tourist visas. Australian content creators travelling to the island now being warned they'll have to make sure they have a working visa. Finance, Wall Street up 156 points, our dollar 69.57 US.
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1: Alex Dimonor says he's gutted after his straight sets round of 16 loss to Italian Flavio Caboli at Wimbledon.
5: It breaks me inside. That's the reality of it. Many, many hours gets put into my craft and countless years to kind of have moments like these and to not step up to the plate. It's truly gut-wrenching.
1: Umpires have lashed out the AFL after Braden Maynard and Tuukka Miller both received fines for umpire contact at the World Cup round of 16, and Portugal and Spain are currently locked at nil all. That's the latest news and sports.
0: 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Drift 83, now stocking Nina and Pasadena, Russell Athletics, Vizsla, Sister and Kiss Chasey. The perfect look isn't complete without you wearing it. Drift 83.
6: Good morning, it's Emma Clark with your local news update. NAIDOC Week has kicked off with Goolam Goolam General Manager John Gordon saying yesterday the theme's about being deadly in bringing Aboriginal issues to light.
7: So yeah, to be deadly, it's about us as Aboriginal people, you know, we do slang deadly to mean good. The theme is because for the last 50 years we've been deadly at trying to raise the awareness of Aboriginal issues and things like that through NAIDOC Week. with the theming of each NAIDOC week every year. People want to see some of those themes. They're down in the posters in the Horsham Plaza.
6: The Horsham Sports and Community Club has been recognised at the 2026 Community Clubs Victoria Gala Awards in Melbourne on the weekend, as has Ararat's Merson Barracks. The Sports and Community Club won the Social Impact Award for its partnership with the Horsham Christian Emergency Food Centre. Ararat's Merson Barracks scored two awards, Best Community Club Refurbishment Award under $1 million and Regional Best Club Bistro Restaurant Award. The annual event celebrates the achievements of the Victorian Community Clubs and the volunteers and staff who support them. And Northern Grampians Police have been busy with several serious offences picked up in the last couple of weeks. With the overview, here's Daniel Brewer.
8: Police have interviewed and charged a 22-year-old St Arnaud man in relation to the alleged use of counterfeit currency. With it alleged he attempted to use counterfeit money to make purchases at a local business in late May. Using counterfeit currency is a serious offence. Anyone attempting to use counterfeit notes are warned they will be caught and charged. Daniel Brewer, Ace Radio.
6: And motorists are being reminded to take it easy on our roads, especially for the remainder of the school holidays, with several serious car accidents taking place in and around the Grampians and Wimmera area over the weekend. And that's your local news update.
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6: 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Starring for the Mountain Maids was Caitlin Story with 45 goals, Ills Van Seal on 25. Best for Laharum, Caitlin Story and Olivia Jones. 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
12: Your four-day forecast for the Wimmera: areas of morning fog and frost, clearing to a mostly sunny day today with light winds. We're heading for a top of 15 in Horsham, 14 in Stall and Ararat. Dropping down to 1 tonight. Tomorrow, early fog and frost, then mostly sunny, 13. Thursday, early fog, then partly cloudy, 14. Friday, partly cloudy with a possible shower, 15.
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14: Laughing at me. You're laughing at me.
15: Good morning.
14: No, that's not on. That's not. I turned up.
15: You did turn up.
14: Yeah.
15: You just sound a bit rough.
14: I am rough.
15: Yeah.
14: I'm pretty rough.
15: I mean, when I was talking to you before, it didn't seem so bad, but when it's coming through my headphones.
14: Right, yeah,
15: you
14: okay.
15: Poor thing.
14: Yeah, sorry about that.
15: You got the man flu, and you've got no one to care for you.
14: No, that's true, which is a good thing and a bad thing.
15: Your family's all in far north Queensland.
14: Yes, my wife and children have gone on a cruise and left me at home.
15: Yes.
14: And, you know, they seem to be having an okay time, although I think a couple of kids are struggling with motion sickness.
15: Oh, gosh.
14: But, yeah, so there's no one to care for me at home. There's no one to complain to, but also there's no one to bother me.
15: I actually think it's a great time to be unwell.
14: Yeah, right.
15: So usually your after-work commitments are just bonkers.
14: Oh, yeah, after-school commitments, yeah.
15: Yeah, like you've got this quick window to have a nap, and then you're on dad duties and you're picking the kids up and you're at football ovals until whatever time and it's cold and whatever.
14: Yeah, yeah.
15: You got nothing.
14: No, I don't. I don't.
15: It's just you and two cats and a dog.
14: Yeah, but they're not leaving me alone. They're always
15: just
14: around me.
15: Shut the door.
14: No, well, I can't just keep them. Like, they're my pets.
15: Yeah, just shut the bedroom
14: they're
15: door.
14: Always within an arm's reach, all of them at the moment. They're just following me around like a collective. I've got like an entourage of two cats and a
15: dog. They've got no one else to go to for pets. So they're like, oh, well, we're stuck with him.
14: Yeah, well, we'll follow this guy around. Anyway, I did get a little concerned yesterday that China have tested some ballistic missiles in the South Pacific Ocean.
15: Did they?
14: Yeah, which ain't that far from where my family are cruising in the scheme of things. So just careful there, Chinese people. If you could, that'd be great. Fantastic.
15: Yeah, right.
14: Thank you.
15: So would you, they just let them off?
14: Oh, just let one off, I think. Just like a test.
15: Oh, keep everyone on their toes as well.
14: Yeah, we can't get the Pacific nations feeling too comfortable about themselves.
15: Did you say nuclear?
14: No, I didn't say nuclear.
15: No, I was going to say
14: I thought ballistic.
15: Ballistic. I was going to say I thought all the countries decided we're not doing nuclear.
14: No. Anyway, yeah, so that was a bit too close.
15: I mean, nuclear or ballistic, they both sound terrible.
14: I don't think a missile anywhere nearby is great. I mean, I said to my wife, just be careful of missiles. She said, where is the South Pacific? I said, well, it's a lot closer to you than it is to me.
15: Sorry, your wife and geography is really
14: terrible.
15: Bad. Terrible.
14: Terrible.
15: Terrible.
14: Not near me.
15: Yeah.
14: So that's all right then. Yes, I'm here. I'm going to push through. And despite Gabby giggling at my voice, I'm here. It's quite crazy.
15: No, it's not that bad.
14: Okay.
15: Fine.
14: Here's Bebe Rexha.

0: Vanessa Carlton, 1,000 miles, 17 past 6, boarding crew with Gabby and Dan. I admit it, I'm not sounding my best. I'm hoping I pick up as the morning goes on. That's the plan. Yes, I've got a bit of a cold, bit of man flu floating around. That's all right. We'll push through because I'm dedicated, just like so many others before me.
1: Like Harry Kane.
0: Well, Harry Kane yesterday, poor old fella. So if you missed it yesterday, a wonderful game of soccer at the World Cup. England, in thrilling circumstances, knocked out one of the co-hosts, Mexico, 3-2.
1: And this is despite the fact that apparently the England team or English team booked like something like 15 hotels as decoys to try and evade, I guess, all those Mexican fans who just come and park themselves out the front of the hotel all night. They play music, they bang drums, and they try and throw the team off.
0: Yes.
1: And we had audio of that. There was fireworks going off, everything. And England still got the win.
0: Well, that's right. That's right. And even if somebody got injured in celebrating, which was fascinating, a guy, one of the players, he didn't get on, but he jumped the fence and then fell over and broke his wrist or something. So he's out for the tournament. But Harry Kane was interviewed post-game. And it's fair to say Harry was sounding a little worse for wear after England's big win yesterday. Have a listen.
2: Well, Harry, huge congratulations. What a contest. What a win. But I just firstly wanted to ask you what's happened over there by the England goal, because there looks to be some concern.
3: Yeah, Jordan, my voice is gone. Hendo just fell over there. I think he's okay. Just something to do with his arm.
2: Okay, well, as for the performance, I think it says it all, the fact that your voice is gone. That was some contest to watch. What on earth was it like to play in?
3: Yeah, it was a crazy game. We had to fight.
1: Brilliant. Lost his voice, but won the game.
0: She pushed on too, though.
1: For ages.
0: The interview goes about 3 minutes.
1: She kept barreling him with questions, and he's having testy pops left, right, and centre.
0: Oh, they're not testy pops.
1: But his voice is cracking.
0: Yeah, poor guy.
1: And she's like, you know what? I'll do another one.
0: Yeah. It's not ideal when you're trying to, we talk for a living.
1: Yeah.
0: And not that Harry talks, but he has to do a lot of talking and interviewing. But it's, yeah, it's a challenge when you do lose your voice. It's not my favourite piece of testy pop audio.
1: I was going to say, a lot of people said he sounded a bit like Kermit the Frog. I was hearing a bit of Dame Edna.
0: Good Lord, there's a bit going on there. Yeah. It did remind me of one of my favourite racing calls of all time.
1: Do you mean horse racing?
0: Yes, I do. I do. I mean, South Australian commentator Jimmy Jakes. Who was commentating the trots one day, and unfortunately, he sounded like me, but a bit worse, and Harry, but a bit worse. Imagine losing your voice, but still having to call an eight race card. Easy for me to say. Here's poor old Jimmy giving a go. This is back in 2010, but it stuck with me.
4: On the inside, Lindell Dainty, and at the tail in the field, we're looking about 5 or 6 metres to Booberowie Boy. I think we're going here. In front, leading the way, it's a Lyre Rose. Leads by 2 metres in second placing. No, I don't think I'll get through this. Hello, Gatesy, where are you? We need you, mate. In front of Lyre Rose, down the outside, trying hard, was one step closer, but Lyre Rose wins. Second placing, we own a teach, and I think, or on the inside, cop an eyeful.
0: No, Jimmy Jakes, he pushed through.
1: What's there? No backup commentator on the day?
0: Not a lot of the time, no. No, and it's a very fine art, race calling.
1: Yes, it is.
0: I admire them so much.
1: I would have bowed and just said, watch it for yourself.
0: Yeah. There's visuals attached to you guys. Yeah. I'll tell you who wins at the end.
1: Wow.
0: Just enjoy it. Enjoy the spectacle. When you giggle at me doing the weather, just put it into perspective that I could be Harry Kane or Jimmy Jakes.
1: Yeah, it could be.
0: And hopefully it doesn't get worse.
1: Harry Kane kind of sounded like he was on a bit of helium, like with the altitude.
0: Poor guy. I mean, he must have been trying to avoid the media manager after the game, being like, please don't ask me.
1: Please don't ask me. Any other person. Well, I'll speak to you.
0: Anyway, 21 past 6. 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
17: 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Open

0: latest one from Taylor Kelce. That is I Knew It, I Knew You. At 28 past 6, Morning Crew with Gabby and Dan. Nothing? Just let that slide.
1: Sorry, I was looking at a stat.
0: Oh, right. I said that was Taylor Kelce.
1: Oh, did
0: anyway,
1: you?
0: Anyway, Morning Crew with Gabby and Dan. It's not. Ooh. It's Taylor Swift, unless she has taken her new husband's name. Of course, they got married over the weekend at Madison Square Garden, because where else would you get married?
1: She could be mushing it.
0: Taylor Swift Kelce.
1: Yeah, or Kelce Swift.
0: Kelce Swift. That's not a bad name.
1: Yeah.
0: Taylor Kelce Swift.
1: That kind of sounds cool.
0: Yeah, kind of works. Anyway, she might. We'll see. I don't know.
1: Do you know a rogue person who was invited to her wedding?
0: Who's a rogue person?
1: Well, someone unexpected.
0: Yeah, right.
1: Unexpected for me. Yeah. So it was like a guest list of maybe like 1,000 people. And Toni Collette was there.
0: Muriel.
1: Yeah.
0: Muriel went to the wedding.
1: It does check out.
0: It does check out.
1: I wasn't expecting it.
0: Anyway, you're terrible, Muriel. And Taylor, there you go. It does feel like, I don't know, maybe it's just my imagination. It does feel maybe less and less women are taking their husband's surnames. Would you agree with that?
1: 100%.
0: Yeah.
1: I think me and both my sister-in-laws, I don't think any of us have changed our surnames.
0: Really?
1: No.
0: On my side of the family, everyone has. Everyone has. My wife, her sister, the sister-in-law.
1: We're all breaking down the patriarchy.
0: Yeah, no, we're keeping the patriarchy.
1: Yeah.
0: We like it.
1: Yeah, we like those gender-specific,
0: archaic
1: roles.
0: Absolutely, yeah.
1: Nah, a lot of it's paperwork. I'll get around to it.
0: Oh, you will?
1: Oh, eventually, probably.
0: Okay.
1: Yeah.
0: Because we have a different surname to your kids, I reckon. My wife was not hesitant in changing her surname because she didn't have a great relationship with her biological father.
1: Yes.
0: So she had a surname that she didn't really feel any attachment to. It wasn't a huge change. It was Thompson to Robinson. You know, there's only about 4 or 5 letters different.
1: One of my sister-in-laws, she's a Jones, and she'd be changing to a James.
0: Yeah, right.
1: Although, just do the signature a bit funkier.
0: Yeah, that's fine. Just do an extra dash on the end, and then you go, you make it. There we go. Interesting, you did say some stats. You've got some on name changes.
1: No, I looked up the first known case of an American woman keeping her maiden name.
0: Right.
1: It's actually back in 1855.
0: Okay.
1: And she was a bit of an anti-slavery female crusader,
0: right.
1: And her name was Lucy Stone. So it was 1855, but women deciding to keep their maiden name didn't really become a bit more of a thing until the 70s and 80s.
0: Yeah, right.
1: But still, it's not the norm.
0: According to this, according to Google, so take with a grain of salt, census night's next month, so maybe we'll learn more then.
1: Oh, is it?
0: But roughly 77 to 80% of women in opposite sex marriages in places like Australia and the US choose to take their husband's name. So it's still more than 3/4. About 14% keep their own maiden name. And 5 to 6% hyphenate their last name.
1: My best friend changed her surname 4.5 years ago, and she's still getting stung with outdated paperwork, if that makes sense.
0: Yeah, right.
1: Yeah.
0: Yeah. No, from memory, obviously it wasn't me, it was my wife. It wasn't that complicated when wife changed.
1: You didn't have to do anything.
0: Oh, I didn't have to do anything.
1: Yeah.
0: No.
1: But every single bank account or mortgage or shares or loans, hex debt, whatever needs
0: to
1: change.
0: Because we were young and we just didn't have
1: You didn't
0: much.
1: Have anything.
0: No, we didn't have much.
1: She's changed her bank account and a license.
0: And that was it.
1: Ta-da!
0: That was pretty much it. Yeah.
1: So I think the older you get and the more things you have, the more tiresome it is.
0: Okay.
1: So you didn't have to do anything.
0: No, I didn't.
1: No, you just sat back, relaxed.
0: Didn't do anything for the wedding, just turned up on time.
1: Yeah, exactly right.
0: Yeah.
1: Wow, we chose purple as our theme. Cool.
0: Should be. We did actually, did you?
1: Yeah, I've seen a photo.
0: Okay, right, okay. There we go. That was fun. Did everything I had to do. Still married now.
1: Tick, tick, tick.
0: Yes, ticked all the boxes. And yes, purple was our colour. Here's Coolio, Gangster's Paradise. Why not?
1: Yes, it was.
0: 6:32. This is The Morning Crew with Gabby and Dan.

0: It's the Morning Crew with Gabby and Dan at 6:36. Local news coming up. Then we'll talk sport in the locker room. The latest from Wimbledon. Demonor's out. Latest from the World Cup. Mexico are out.
1: And
0: coming up also, the umpires, they ain't happy with the AFL.
1: They're out.
0: They're still in at this stage. Can't have a game without umpires. We'll get to it next. Morning Crew with Gabby and Dan.
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8: 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Drift 83, now stocking Nina and Pasadena, Russell Athletics, Vizsla, Sister and Kiss Chasey. The perfect look isn't complete without you wearing it. Drift 83.
9: Good morning, it's 7 o'clock with your local news update. The Coalition says soaring electricity prices show the federal government has failed to deliver on its election promise to lower household power bills. Analysis reached by the opposition claims Aussies have spent more than $23 billion on electricity over the past 4 years. Shadow Energy Minister and Wanted MP Dan Tehan says Labor needs to rethink its approach to energy policy.
10: The Labor government's renewables-only approach is simply not working. The cost of those additional poles and wires that have to be built are going to send bills through the roof even further. We need energy abundance, not this renewables-only approach.
9: Horsham Rural City Council has announced the recipients of its latest community events grants. More than $86,000 will be shared between 26 events across the municipality in the next financial year. The funding is part of Council's $235,000 community grants program, supporting local not-for-profit organisations and community initiatives. Kanamuru Festival and the Horsham Agricultural Society Horsham Show both received around $5,500, whilst the Wimmera Committee Against Family Violence Shine the Light event for next year will receive $1,500. And Western Victorian residents are being advised not to be alarmed when a nationwide test of the new AusAlert emergency warning system takes place on Monday, July 27. Pat Gordon has more.
11: At 2 p.m, compatible mobile devices will sound a loud siren-like alert and vibrate for around 10 seconds as part of the national trial. The system is expected to go live in October and will be used to issue emergency warnings during major incidents. Anyone concerned the alert may cause distress is encouraged to switch their device off or place it in airplane mode before the test. Pat Gordon, Ace Radio.
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9: The Horsham Saints and Demons ladies went head-to-head in the Pelican Cup on Sunday at Coghlan Park, with the Saints coming away with the win 85-58. It was close in the first, with scores level. The Saints Saints taking off in the second quarter. Starring for the Saints, Ashley Grace and Georgia Claude. Claude with a massive 69 goals, and that's your local sport.
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0: Your 4-day forecast for the Wimmera. Areas of morning fog and frost clearing to a mostly sunny day today with light winds. We're heading for a top of 15 in Horsham, 14 in Stawell and Ararat. Dropping down to 1 tonight. Tomorrow, early fog and frost, then mostly sunny, 13. Thursday, early fog, then partly cloudy, 14. Friday, partly cloudy with a possible shower, 15.
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3: 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I can't believe that's mongrel.
4: Crazy.
0: Before we get stuck into the thick of it, I'd just like to take a moment to send my condolences to everyone associated with the Epping Football Netball Club and all the family of Nathan Fitzgerald, who went out to play a game of reserves footy on Saturday and unfortunately passed away in doing so, aged only 27. A head clash, I believe, and then he hit his head on the covered cricket pitch. There's going to be an investigation, no doubt, into playing games of footy on ovals that have synthetic cricket wickets.
5: Yeah.
0: Where they put sort of like artificial grass over the top of them, but it's still concrete underneath.
5: Yeah.
0: There's a lot of grounds. My son plays on a ground that has a covered cricket pitch like that. And, yeah, I'm sure, and somebody might be able to remember this better than me, I'm sure when I was a kid that they used to bury cricket pitches like that.
5: Oh.
0: Like at the start of footy season, it would made it very muddy, but they'd just come put some dirt over the top of the cricket pitch and then remove it in time for the season. I'm sure that's what happened.
5: Right.
0: They didn't just leave them exposed, I don't think.
5: I think you're right. Something will definitely change.
0: Something will change, absolutely, and so it should. And, I'm trying to remember, but I'm pretty sure these get covered by mud anyway. We'll see. Hey, Gabby, speaking of AFL, the umpire's not happy. There was contact made between Collingwood's Braden Maynard and Gold Coast's Tuke Miller. And an umpire on Saturday, there was a bit of a fracas between the Pies and the Suns. The umpire was there trying to break it up. No one intentionally made contact with the umpire. You know, Maynard and Miller, they were not trying to make contact with the umpire. The umpire was just sort of there. They made contact with him. But the AFL umpire's stance is, well, any contact is unacceptable between a player and an umpire, and the onus has to be on the players to not make contact. The umpires feel like they're not really getting supported by the AFL at the moment in a few areas. There's also a pay negotiation going on at the moment as well. So the umpires are up in arms. There's been a few cases where, you know, there's been abuse claims. Zach Butters and Damien Hardwick said something as well in a press conference that sort of got swept under the rug.
5: But also, if you're not having a bit of beef on the field, then an umpire's not going to be hit. So then it is
0: responsibility. So the players, both of them, got fined $5,000, which is a very hefty fine.
5: Yeah.
0: But, yeah, the AFL umpires, I think, were hoping for, you know, a suspension of some sort. Mm. None forthcoming. As I said, they didn't mean to, but they did. And I feel like the umpires are within their rights to be a bit like, oh, okay. Anyway, we've got some FIFA World Cup action going on at the moment. So it's, 5 minutes before the end of regulation time, and it's a nil-all draw at the moment between Portugal and Spain.
5: Ooh.
0: The USA, they take on Belgium, and what's become a spiteful contest all of the moment, all of a sudden, after the FIFA reversed the suspension for Belugin. Is that how you say his last name? The American player who got red carded in the previous game.
5: Yeah, Trump.
0: Yeah, Trumpy defeat.
5: That doesn't feel right either.
0: First time in like 60 years that FIFA have overturned a one-match suspension for a red card. Because that's the way it goes. If you get a red card, you're automatically suspended for the next game. But it's overturned.
5: It doesn't feel like the president got involved.
0: No, it doesn't. And Belgium did appeal it, but that's been dismissed. Anyway, USA versus Belgium, that match is happening at 10 o'clock this morning. Yesterday we had England get over the top of Mexico in a match that was fantastic. Very entertaining. Some of these World Cup matches have been a bit yawn-inducing, but that one certainly wasn't.
5: Not at this part of the competition,
0: No, things
5: though.
0: Are getting serious now. Yeah. And things are getting serious at Wimbledon as well, so we've got quarterfinals starting tonight. Unfortunately, Alex de Minaur was knocked out overnight, but we do have Jannik Sinner in action tonight. A bit later on, we've got Novak Djokovic up against Felix Auger-Aliassime. I don't know how to say that right. I apologise, but that's going to be a really good game, a really good match as well. Also, the women's side of things, Jess Pegula versus Coco Gauff. Naomi Osaka also in action, so things are truly heating up there at Wimbledon tonight as it rolls on. Origin tomorrow night, bring it on. That is the sport at 6:49. Morning Crew with Gabby and Dan.
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0: It's 4 to 7 this Tuesday. It is the Morning Crew with Gabby and Dan. We're streaming live on Listener as well. Got your national and local news updates coming up in just a moment.
1: I know technology can be frustrating when it doesn't work. You turn it off, you turn it back on again, still no ball. However, on Friday, technology saved the day for me. And it was really unexpected.
0: Saved the day.
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0: Really?
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0: Okay, all right. Because I'm a bit, I'm not a technophobe, but I am scared of what the future may hold. Anyway, I will talk about tech saving Gabby's day in just a moment. 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News next.
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17: 7 degrees in Melbourne, partly cloudy at top today, 13, 7 o'clock, good morning. I'm David Armstrong. A major police operation's unfolding on the Balti Bridge where a graffiti vandal has climbed to the top of a pylon and is now stranded. Around 3, the man was spotted painting Pam the Bird near the top of the pylon. The graffiti artist posting video from the top.
18: I'm not coming down until they lower the taxes.
17: Police now negotiating with the man who scaled the Eastern Tower. One lane inbound is closed and he's just taken to social media again, posting, see you in the morning, might have a quick nap. Nathan Fitzgerald is being remembered as the most amazing teacher after his tragic death. Here's Eddie Summerfield.
19: Nathan Fitzgerald died in hospital last night. Epping Football Netball Club posting on social media, "Rest in peace and love, Fitzy." There's been an outpouring of support describing the 27-year-old as being the most amazing teacher and human. Fitzgerald underwent surgery on Saturday after two head knocks in quick succession before striking the cricket pitch in a match on Saturday afternoon. The pitch covered by a shock-absorbing pad over the top of a concrete slab. The City of Whittlesea says it'll support a safety review with WorkSafe investigating. Eddie Summerfield, Melbourne.
17: 16-year-old boys in a critical condition after a motorbike crash on the Cranbourne-Frankston Road at Langwarrin in Melbourne South East. It's understood the motorcycle did not have lights on at the time when it was struck by a Toyota Yaris, which was turning right into a car park at around 8:25 last night. Australia and New Zealand say the launch of a nuclear-capable missile into the South Pacific is both destabilising and concerning. The missile, with a dummy warhead, was launched just as a new defence treaty was signed between Australia and Fiji. A spokesperson from the Chinese Foreign Ministry says they hope countries won't over-interpret the launch. Strategic Analysis Australia Director Michael Shoebridge says the timing of the test is very suspicious.
20: You can't help but connect the dots, and Beijing would know that. So I do think it is an own goal from Beijing, because it really does show South Pacific nations that China is willing to do this kind of stuff.
17: Shadow Energy Minister David Davis will be appearing at VCAT this morning. Mr. Davis is trying to get documents relating to the statewide ban on gas hot water services from March next year, as Victoria's continue to face an energy cost of living crisis. New rules have been introduced in Indonesia targeting social media influencers who travel on a tourist visa. Australian content creators are being warned to make sure they have a working visa. Anyone who posts content online for revenue payment or sponsorship while on a tourist visa in Bali is in breach of their conditions. Finance, Wall Street up 155 points, the dollar 69.57 US.
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17: At the World Cup, Spain has booked its place in the quarterfinals, scoring in the 91st minute against Portugal.
21: Ferran Torres, we might not need extra time. It's brilliantly finished by the versatile Mikel Merino. No wonder in emergencies you can stick the midfield man up top, because that's what he does.
17: Spain winning 1-0 later today. The US faces Belgium. Umpires have lashed out at the AFL after Braden Maynard and Tuuk Miller both received fines for umpire contact. And Alex Dimonor says he is broken inside after a straight sets loss to Italian Flavio Caboli in the round of 16 at Wimbledon. That's the latest news and sport.
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16: 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Drift 83, now stocking Nina and Pasadena, Russell Athletics, Vizsla, Sister and Kiss Chasey. The perfect look isn't complete without you wearing it. Drift 83.
1: It's 7 o'clock with your local news update. Good morning. Two local community clubs have been recognised at the Community Clubs Victoria Awards on the weekend. Ararat's Mess and Barracks team won the Best Community Club Refurbishment Award under $1 million and the Regional Best Club Bistro Restaurant Award. Horsham Sports and Community Club picked up the Social Impact Award for its work with the Horsham Christian Emergency Food Centre. The awards were held Saturday night in Melbourne at a gala dinner, which recognised excellence among Victorian community clubs. This year's event attracted a record 120 nominations across 18 categories, with more than 400 guests attending the celebrations. Goolum's Dalkigolly Hub was full to the brim yesterday as the co-op and locals welcomed all to take part in the official beginning of NAIDOC Week. John Gorton, General Manager, says NAIDOC Week is about continuing the work of those that have come before them.
22: Again, it's about the enduring legacy of those that have come before us. You know, our responsibility as Aboriginal people now is to make sure that those legacies continue.
1: Several people are expected to face court following recent police investigations across the Northern Grampians, particularly in the Sanandan area. With the details, here's Ace Radio's Daniel Brewer.
0: Police have interviewed and charged a 22-year-old Sinanad man in relation to the alleged use of counterfeit currency. With it alleged he attempted to use counterfeit money to make purchases at a local business in late May. Using counterfeit currency is a serious offence. Anyone attempting to use counterfeit notes are warned they will be caught and charged. Daniel Brewer, Ace Radio.
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2: 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And that's your local sport.
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23: Your 4-day forecast for the Wimmera, areas of morning fog and frost, clearing to a mostly sunny day today with light winds. We're heading for a top of 15 in Horsham, 14 in Stawell and Ararat. Dropping down to 1 tonight, tomorrow early fog and frost, then mostly sunny, 13. Thursday early fog, then partly cloudy, 14. Friday partly cloudy with a possible shower, 15.
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23: Yeah, it's 8:07. This is the Morning Crew with Gabby and Dan. I do apologise for how I sound. Can't help it. Got a bit of a cold at the moment. I'm working my way through it. Could be worse. My entire family's on holidays at the moment, and they're on a cruise, and two of my boys are really struggling with the motion sickness. I can't think of anything worse than being stuck on a ship for a few days. That's why they went without me, because I wasn't that fussed. Cruises have never interested me ever. I don't like the whole idea of them. But
1: are you meant to feel movement on a cruise ship?
23: I don't know. But
1: I mean, on a tinny, yeah.
23: I've got a lot of seasickness over the journey, so I'm glad that I'm nowhere near
1: did
23: it.
1: Did they take seasickness tablets?
23: I don't think they did. There is a doctor on board, and somebody said, what they do is they give you a shot straight into the buttock.
1: Really?
23: Apparently for nausea on a ship.
1: Oh.
23: So maybe the boys will get that. We'll find out.
1: Oh, riveting stuff.
23: Bad luck, kids.
1: Imagine that. Drop your dacks. What?
23: Yeah, I know. I feel a bit sick. Take them off. Oh. So I'll let you know how they go.
1: It just seems like a bit of a flaw in the packing. Not to have taken any anti-nausea when you're going on a ship.
23: Yes.
1: That seems a bit silly.
23: Yep.
1: You'll laugh.
23: Nothing to do with me, mate.
1: Nothing to do with
23: me. I'm here. I got a bit of man flu and no one to complain to, but I'll take that over being motion sick.
1: That's a terrible holiday.
23: Oh, yeah.
1: How many more sleeps for them?
23: Back on Saturday.
1: Oh, your boys are going to be
23: there. Yes. Anyway, good shot in the bum should sort it out, apparently. Here's Harry Styles and American Girls. We're talking tech next on The Morning Crew with Gabby and Dan.

0: three doors down. This is the Morning Crew with Gabby and Dan.
1: When has technology saved the day?
0: Okay.
1: Oh, it's a big call. But I remember a few years ago, I was really excited discovering that on the iPhone calculator, you could delete a number. So back in the day, if I was doing a calculation and I wrote the wrong number, I had to start again.
0: Oh, yes, yes.
1: But then I realized if you just swiped the number, it deleted it.
0: Yeah.
1: I went, why isn't that more well known? I'd had an iPhone for, by that point, I don't know, 12 years or something.
0: Yeah.
1: And I only just learned it.
0: I'm with you.
1: And I've now discovered something about my car that saved me thousands of dollars.
0: What's happened?
1: Well, my car's got a feature.
0: Mm.
1: And if it thinks I'm going to hit something, it beeps at me. And there's a corner that I drive nearly every day and it beeps at me. But it's just the angle of the corner. Whoever designed the road, it's just a bit sharp, I guess.
0: I have the same thing.
1: Yeah.
0: My road veers to the left. And if there's somebody in the right-hand lane looking to turn right, it thinks I'm going to hit it. But I'm like, no, car, it's okay. I'm veering to the left. It's all good.
1: Yeah, so my car beeps at me every day thinking I'm going to make a collision, but touch wood, I have not made a collision.
0: Good.
1: But it did save me on Friday.
0: Right.
1: So I haven't been sleeping well at all, but whatever, beside the point. On Friday, I'm arriving at my house and there's my garage door.
0: A bit tired, perhaps.
1: So I've pressed open for the garage door. But then I've noticed that we've got an electrical cord hanging out because the groomer had been.
0: Okay, yeah.
1: So I was like, oh. When I get out of the car, I'll get that. But as I'm looking at the electrical cord, I kind of haven't stopped driving my car forward.
0: What? You didn't realise that you were still driving.
1: I'm still driving forward.
0: Yeah.
1: And so my car started beeping at me. And that still didn't make me register to stop.
0: Sometimes the car's a bit boyhoo cried wolfish.
1: No, it's just a bit tired. And I was looking at the bright electrical cord.
0: Yeah, right.
1: And then my car stopped suddenly and made a noise.
0: It stopped itself.
1: I was like, holy moly. I have just hit the garage door.
0: Mm.
1: But then the garage door continued rising and I went, oh, my car stopped itself.
0: Your car stopped itself.
1: Now, when I purchased this car, no one told me I had a safety feature like that.
0: Yeah, right.
1: I thought all it did was beeped. But in fact, it brakes.
0: Yeah, right, which is good. Nobody wants. I don't recommend trying this, kids. If you're not sure if your car's got this feature, don't go out there and test it.
1: No.
0: But it's handy to know that it's there, I suppose.
1: What have I had this car for? 6 years.
0: Really? Has it been that long?
1: Yeah.
0: Wow.
1: 6 years, and this is the first time I discovered I had this feature.
0: Automatic
1: if I was
0: braking.
1: To sell it on mycar.com.au or I would add that feature in.
0: Yeah, right. That's good. And you were distracted by a bright electrical cord, you say?
1: Yes.
0: Yeah, right.
1: Yes.
0: Okay.
1: On Friday, my brain was like the monkey with the symbols.
0: Yes.
1: Yeah, there wasn't much going on.
0: There's an ad campaign about under 5 hours sleep, you're four times more likely to crash or something. So just maybe rest up.
1: It was
0: a good
1: 7 days of 5 hours of sleep. It had accumulated.
0: Right.
1: Yeah.
0: Okay, because you didn't realise your car hadn't stopped driving, was your quote that you said.
1: Yes.
0: Thank God it was only in your driveway.
1: I know.
0: Yeah.
1: I know.
0: How
1: much is a garage door? Just out of curiosity.
0: I don't know, but it sounds one of those expensive type things, unless it's still under warranty.
1: Can't be as bad as my cousin.
0: Oh, yeah.
1: Who went through the wall in the garage.
0: My granddad.
1: So I think they ended up in a pantry or something.
0: My granddad did the same, came out the other end of the garage.
1: Isn't that terrible?
0: Getting old and just, you hear this happening with older people. They mistook the brake for the accelerator.
1: Yeah.
0: Only young people having accidents like that, but my granddad tried to put his foot on the brake to stop the car, and of course, the harder he braked, the quicker the car went because he was putting his foot down on the accelerator, so it came out the wall the other side.
1: Yeah.
0: Luckily, there was nothing or no one there.
1: But I mean, why didn't Mitsubishi tell me I had this feature? It's a great feature. They told me, have you seen the size of the subwoofer in the boot?
0: That was my next point. The only reason you bought this car is because it had a good sound system.
1: And heated tushy warmers.
0: Exactly. Yeah. So the extra stopping distance or whatever.
1: And a moonroof.
0: Oh, well.
1: Yeah.
0: Yeah. What a great selling point.
1: It stops on its own.
0: Yeah, right. Yeah. Well, they'll tell you next time. 7:20, Morning Crew with Gabby and Dan. Good old tech saving the day.
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0: Well, can you believe it, Gabby? This week, NAIDOC Week, celebrating its 50th anniversary. And there's a NAIDOC event in Ararat that everyone's invited to on Thursday, 2 to 3pm at the Ararat Gallery Courtyard.
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0: It is a cat. Beloved Persian cat, Minim, is that the name of the cat? Slipped unnoticed into a dryer after its owner left the door ajar for a short period while drying a doona at the Kensington Laundry in June 24. Remarkably, the cat, who is 11 years of age, emerged from the drying ordeal with some minor injuries by comparison to, I guess, what it could have been. So, yes, this cat...
1: The cat was in the dryer for 4 hours with the doona.
0: 4 hours in the doona, snuggled up with doona in the dryer. 4 hours. She went round and round and round and round, only to live to not tell the tale because it's a cat at the end of the day.
1: Talk about 9 lives.
0: But a miracle, Moggy. That is incredible. It did require a bit of treatment from the vet, of course. But overall, I mean, listen, the cat's got one of those faces that doesn't look impressed by the whole ordeal.
1: Yeah, and some cats always look mad.
0: Rightly so. But could you imagine that poor thing stuck in the dryer for 4 hours?
1: Also, as the owner, you'd feel awful.
0: Oh, my God. Can you imagine? I nearly had a very similar incident with my kitten, Jerome. Who is coming up to, well, he's 5 months old now, Jerome, and he's still a kitten, he's still playful, cute, cuddly, but also will attack you at some point for no reason as well.
1: Mm.
0: But he nearly had a run in the dishwasher.
1: Why?
0: He just got in there. Like, so, of course, you put the dishwasher.
1: So it was a jar.
0: When you're loading the dishwasher, you put the opening door down, right down, and pull out different trays and stuff.
1: And he climbed in.
0: He climbed in for a look. It's lucky that I glanced in and went, there's a cat there. There's two eyes staring back at me.
1: What the hell?
0: I'm like, what are you doing? My kid out.
1: Like, my dog can't fit anywhere.
0: Yeah, true. Yeah,
1: I'm never going to accidentally put him somewhere he doesn't belong.
0: Yeah, true.
1: He's too big.
0: He's a large,
1: he's
0: large boy.
1: Very, you can't play hide and seek with him. It's like, you're just there.
0: Gabby's dog is the size of a small pony.
1: Yeah, he's about 50 kilos. Like, he's a big boy.
0: Yeah.
1: He's not going to fit in any dryers.
0: No.
1: Wow. I can't believe that cat survived.
0: That's an incredible story.
1: You would feel horrific.
0: Oh, yeah.
1: But pets get where they shouldn't belong anyway.
0: 1-300-799-9 if your pet went somewhere it shouldn't have been. My dog's funny. My dog's not as big as yours, but he's still over 30 kilos, buddy. Yeah. And, you know, he just forgets that he's a dog. I think he sees the kittens like, you know, that kitten's got on the bed and looks small and snuggly. I'll do the same thing. They won't even notice me. And he tries to sneak onto the bed and it's like, mate, you're a 35-kilo dog. We can see you, mate. He tries to pretend that we can't.
1: My eldest brother was down to his last few dollars.
0: Right.
1: So he and his now wife, but this is years ago, bought some piglets. Whatever. Anyway.
0: Sorry. What? bought some piglets?
1: Yeah, but he was a farmer and stuff. So he went and bought some piglets with his last few dollars. This is something, the story was like this.
0: And this is Jack and the Beanstalk.
1: And they're
0: started.
1: Somewhere in regional New South Wales and they've got the piglets and it's been a bit of an ordeal and the piglets are in the ute and they're like, my God, we are so hungry. We're going to have to get some Thai. And as they're sitting down to eat some Thai, because it's been a long day and they've still got a long drive, they're starting to eat and they're like, was that a piglet?
0: Oh, it got out. The piglet just went down and went for a stroll.
1: So then they had to end up ditching their Thai food to chase the piglets.
0: Surely they should have been secure before they stopped for eating Thai.
1: I don't know. It's the blind leading the blind. You've never met my eldest brother, but he's different to me. It was like, oh, do we eat the Thai or do we chase our last $500 or we better chase the piglets because that's all we've got. And they got the piglets.
0: If I was down my last few dollars, I wouldn't go, piglet. That's okay. Anyway, everyone's different, but all's well that ends well.
1: Could you imagine, thank God, and my Patsy, was that a pig?
0: Yeah, very good. 1-300-799-31 if your animal got somewhere it shouldn't. But yes, the Moggy, the miracle Moggy, 4 hours in a dryer.
1: Oh, my God.
0: Poor thing.
1: Why would you lay on a wet doona, you silly cat?
0: Yeah. Probably regrets it now. This is Billie Eilish and Bad Guys, 7:31, Morning Crew with Gabby and Dan.

0: It's Billie Eilish and Bad Guy, 7:34 morning crew with Gabby and Dan. Gabby telling us before about her brother who spent his last bit of money on piglets, went to the market, came back with a few piglets. How many in total?
1: I'm not sure how many he got. There was a couple of them.
0: Yeah.
1: And then he went to a Thai restaurant to eat.
0: Whilst the piglets were in the back of the car.
1: Yeah. And then quickly saw that there was a piglet running down the street.
0: It was an escapee.
1: It was somewhere in regional New South Wales. So him and his now wife were like, oh my God, that's our last few dollars.
0: Yeah, right.
1: Do we eat or do we get the piglet? I got to get the piglet.
0: Yes.
1: But they were cute. I ended up feeding them.
0: Did you?
1: Yeah, and then I ate them. One became Christmas leg ham.
0: Oh.
1: Mm.
0: Did you feel guilty because you, I don't know. That's
1: it wasn't my pet.
0: Yeah, but did it have a name?
1: It did, and I can't remember.
0: I don't know. I think if it's got a name, I think you need it.
1: I think my brother called it the submissive female. But
0: the submissive female.
1: But, yeah, no, they were friendly. Yep. But when you feed them, like my brother said, I couldn't wear, like, sandals. I had to wear clothes and shoes. Because they eat your toes.
0: They eat your toes, do they?
1: Yeah.
0: Really?
1: They'll eat human.
0: Will they?
1: Well, they don't hunt humans.
0: Right. But if they're there.
1: Yeah.
0: If they're there for the taking.
1: Yeah.
0: Right.
1: Have you not seen the movie Snatch?
0: No, obviously not.
1: Oh, feed them to the pigs.
0: Okay.
1: Really?
0: I'll keep that in mind. No, yeah. I'm not a farm boy, if you can't tell.
1: Yeah, they're not hunters.
0: Yeah, right.
1: But they're opportunistic.
0: A bit like myself, actually. 24 to 8. Morning Crew with Gabby and Dan.
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16: 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The perfect look isn't complete without you wearing it. Drift 83.
17: Good morning, it's Emma Clark with your local news update. Sonana Police have wrapped up investigations into several recent incidents across the district. Daniel Brewer has the details.
18: A 30-year-old woman was allegedly involved in a petrol drive-off at a Sonana fuel station on June 20, fueling up and leaving the premises without paying, and police are still investigating. A 49-year-old Sonana man has been interviewed and is expected to face court after allegedly being found in possession of cannabis late last month. A 30-year-old man was identified by CCTV after he left the scene of an accident at the intersection of Grey and Dundas Streets in Arnott last month. The man was also found to be driving on a suspended licence and failed to give way. Daniel Brewer, Ace Radio.
17: The federal government's facing fresh criticism over rising power prices, with the Coalition claiming households are paying billions more for electricity despite Labor's election commitments. Coalition figures estimate Australians have paid almost $23 billion extra for electricity over the past 4 years. Federal Member for Wannon and Shadow Energy Minister Dan Tehan says it's it's time for the government's energy policy to be overhauled.
6: The Labor government's renewables-only approach is simply not working. The cost of those additional poles and wires that have to be built are going to send bills through the roof even further. We need energy abundance, not this renewables-only approach.
17: Western Victorian residents are being reminded a nationwide test of the new AusAlert emergency warning system is scheduled for Monday, July 27. Pat Gordon has more.
19: At 2 p.m, compatible mobile devices will sound a loud, siren-like alert and vibrate for around 10 seconds as part of the national trial. The system is expected to go live in October and will be used to issue emergency warnings during major incidents. Anyone concerned the alert may cause distress is encouraged to switch their device off or place it in airplane mode before the test. Pat Gordon, Ace Radio.
17: And that's your local news.
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17: Horsham Basketball Stadium's hosting Australian Boomers star Mitch Creek this Friday for two Wolfpack Hoops development sessions. 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The sessions also cover resilience and wellbeing. Places are limited with bookings required, and that's your local sport.
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0: Your four-day forecast for the Wimmera. Areas of morning fog and frost clearing to a mostly sunny day today with light winds. We're heading for a top of 15 in Horsham, 14 in Stall and Ararat, dropping down to 1 tonight. Tomorrow, early fog and frost, then mostly sunny, 13. Thursday, early fog, then partly cloudy, 14. Friday, partly cloudy with a possible shower, 15.
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0: $1,000 your chances coming up in about 10 minutes here on The Morning Crew with Gabby and Dan. Right now, Gabby's got all the trending news we need to know today.
1: Well, Arnott's has introduced a new shapes flavour.
0: Right.
1: And you keep saying, why can't we have anything new? We're up to sequels of things or trilogies or whatnot.
0: Yeah.
1: And this is just the same.
0: Remakes.
1: So it's a very Aussie mashup.
0: Right.
1: It's a mix between, or a blend between, the barbecue and pizza shapes all into one.
0: So the purple ones and the green ones all together?
1: Yes.
0: Yeah, right.
1: So you've got barbecue and pizza on a single bicky. It is shaped like a pizza shape.
0: Right.
1: But it's a mix of both flavours. The reviews coming in, you're getting a lot more barbecue than pizza flavour.
0: Barbecuing is overpowering, is it?
1: Yes.
0: Yeah, right.
1: It was a bit of an April Fool's joke that's come full circle.
0: Yeah, right.
1: And that's happened a few times now as well. So it is called the Bizza. But I think it's a missed opportunity. It should have been the Bazza.
0: Make it more Australian. A lot of these April Fool's jokes, I honestly think they're putting ideas out there and then be like, nah, just kidding. But if they go well, they go, actually, we might do that.
1: Yeah, we might do it.
0: Time. Anyway, as far as I'm concerned, chicken crimpy is still the best shape flavour.
1: Oh, I'm a barbecue lady.
0: Oh, no, chicken crimpy all the way.
1: Hey, people obsessed with the movie Obsession. So the indie psychological horror film was produced on a shoestring budget.
0: Right.
1: $750,000. It has now surpassed over $400 million in the box office.
0: Yikes.
1: So that's a return on investment of 537 times.
0: Oh.
1: We were talking about this movie the other week. It's not a jump scare type movie.
0: Yeah.
1: And I think that's why a lot of people are really loving it. It's more deep, tense psychological dread.
0: Yeah,
1: basically, right. Making a wish that someone will fall in love with you.
0: Yeah.
1: And then that love becomes violent, blood soaked, really intense as well. But a cult following as well. I haven't seen it. I believe it is still in cinemas. And it's been there for about 8 weeks, but it will be on streaming services very soon.
0: Deep, tense psychological dread on a shoestring budget. Sounds like The Morning Crew with Gabby and Dan to me.
1: I don't have a third.
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1: Yeah.

0: has got working smoke alarms. That is G Flip and Bed on Fire at 5 to 8. This is the Morning Crew with Gabby and Dan. Latest in national and local news updates coming your way. And a tick on the other side, we would love to give you, yes you, $1,000 here on the Morning Crew with Gabby and Dan. But we don't just give it to you. You've got to earn it with our 10 correct answers in 60 seconds. Mad Minutes on the way.
1: Ooh, good time to have an extra $1,000. School holidays.
0: Oh, yes.
1: Spenny time of the year for many. Or maybe you want to go on a holiday and thaw out a little bit. It is time to call 1-300-799-31. 10 questions, 60 seconds. Get all 10 correct. That $1,000 is all yours. We've had eight three times in a row.
0: Wow, 1-300-799-31. We're getting close. That means it could go off today. Maybe to you. 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
11: Today at 13, it's 8 o'clock. Good morning. I'm David Armstrong. A major police operation's unfolding on the Balti Bridge where a graffiti vandal has climbed to the top of a pylon and is now stranded. Around 3 this morning, the man was spotted painting Pam the Bird near the top of the eastern pylon. Police now negotiating with that man. One lane inbound is closed to traffic. And he has just taken social media asking for a blanket as it's kind of cold. Epping footballer and teacher Nathan Fitzgerald has died after suffering massive head injuries in a game on the weekend. Mernda Central College has posted an emotional tribute overnight, acknowledging his warmth, energy and kindness. Epping Football Club also posting a statement to social media. Rest in peace and love, Fitzy. 34, forever Fitzy. The arson squad's investigating a suspicious fire. It's broken out in front of a shop on High Street, Curran 530. Firefighters brought that small place quickly under control. No one was inside the apartment above the shop at the time. One person safely evacuated from a neighbouring building. The AFL is formally reviewing Nicky Winmar's status in the Australian Football Hall of Fame after he was found guilty of assaulting a woman. The statue of the former St Kilda great was taken down in Perth on Saturday. WA Premier Roger Cook says he will now consult with the community about what could potentially take its place.
12: I'm happy to reflect on those options and opportunities. We will continue to have the conversation with the community about how we continue to immortalise those that make us so proud, either as football legends or in the case of Mr. Winmar when he made that gesture, standing up for their community.
11: A crossbench MP isn't letting the Prime Minister off the hook, urging all political leaders to think twice before engaging with social media personalities. Anthony Albanese has been forced to apologise. He faces a widening controversy around his comments about Kylie Minogue and women in general during an appearance on a podcast. Teal MP Monique Ryan says Australians expect much, much better.
13: Embarrassing, really cringy sort of engagement with social media commentators. It doesn't reflect well on the Prime Minister. It doesn't reflect well on our administration, and would really like to see better from leaders on both sides in the future.
11: 450 former police officers have now applied to become reservists as part of an initiative to free up desk-bound police to get them back out on the front line. Training begins later this month before squads are rolled out to police stations across the state. Prince Harry has arrived in the UK, but he's been told he can't stay at Buckingham Palace. Royal editor Russell Meyer says there's been a miscommunication.
14: First of all, we heard from Harry's spokesman saying that he was due in the UK today and he would be taking up that offer of residence in Buckingham Palace. And just minutes later, we had a statement from Buckingham Palace saying, no, that wasn't the case. He had not got back in touch with them in time.
11: Finance, Wall Street's up 155 points, the dollar 69.57 US.
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11: A shattered Alex de Minaur has described his loss at Wimbledon as one of the most hurtful of his career. The Aussie knocked out in the fourth round by French Open runner-up Flavio Cobolli. He admits it's left him again questioning his dreams and what he'll be able to achieve.
16: To fall short constantly, it's you start doubting yourself. You start doubting whether you're going to be able to break through and kind of take it to the next step.
11: AFL Umpire Association says it is disappointed that Braden Maynard and Tuukka Miller escaped with fines for making contact with an umpire. That's the latest news and sport.
10: 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The perfect look isn't complete without you wearing it. Drift 83.
17: It's Emma Clark with your local news update. Good morning. Yesterday, Goolum Goolum kicked off NAIDOC Week celebrations with a flag raising and opening ceremony taking place. General Manager John Gorton says this year, celebrating 50 years, the theme is to be deadly.
18: So yeah, to be deadly. It's about us as Aboriginal people, you know. We do slaying deadly to mean good. The theme is because for the last 50 years, we've been deadly at trying to raise the awareness of Aboriginal issues and things like that through NAIDOC Week with the theming of each NAIDOC Week every year. People want to see some of those themes. They're down in the posters in the Horsham Plaza.
17: 26 community events will benefit from more than $86,000 in funding after Horsham Rural City Council announced its latest community events grants. The grants are part of Council's wider $235,000 community grants program, helping local not-for-profit groups deliver events, programs and services across the region during 2026-27. $5,000 went to the Wimmera Music of Stedford to Portolondo Golf Club's annual tournament received $850, whilst the Wimmera Filipino Australian Club Incorporated Spirit of Christmas event was granted $4,000. The Horsham Sports and Community Club has taken out the Social Impact Award at the 2026 Community Clubs Victoria Gala Dinner and Awards Night on the weekend. The honour recognises the club's partnership with the Horsham Christian Emergency Food Centre, with Ararat's Mess and Barracks team also having a big night, taking home two awards: Best Community Club Refurbishment Award under $1 million and Regional Best Club Bistro Restaurant Award. Held in Melbourne, the awards attracted more than 400 guests and a record 120 nominations. And that's your local news update.
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17: 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Anzac Park at Wokenabyl will host the qualifying final, Beulah the elimination final, Dimbul and Stall the semis, and Matoa the preliminary final, before the grand final will be played at Horsham City Oval on the 19th of September.
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0: Your 4-day forecast for the Wimmera: areas of morning fog and frost, clearing to a mostly sunny day today with light winds. We're heading for a top of 15 in Horsham, 14 in Stall and Ararat. Dropping down to 1 tonight. Tomorrow, early fog and frost, then mostly sunny, 13. Thursday, early fog, then partly cloudy, 14. Friday, partly cloudy with a possible shower, 15.
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15: Good luck.
0: What did you say before the news, Gabby? 3 8s in a row we've had on Mad Minute. Is that right?
1: Exactly right.
0: All right. Or maybe Brad can get a couple better today. Morning, Brad.
22: How you going?
0: Good, mate. Good. Have school holidays affected your life in any way?
22: Oh, yeah, got a young fella at home, but pretty good.
0: Okay,
22: going all right.
0: Have you had to drag him to work yet? Because we've had a few kids here at the office over the past week or so.
22: Sorry, mate, cut out for a second.
0: That's right, you haven't had to drag him to work or anything?
22: Not yet.
0: Beautiful. All right, well, 10 questions, 60 seconds. Maybe treat him in these school holidays, maybe put in the bank for next school holidays. Brad, what are you spending $1,000 on if you win, mate?
22: Probably just going to a holiday fund or something.
0: Good stuff, good stuff. All right, Gab, you ask him, you answer. And Brad, let's play Gabby and Dan's Bad Minute and kick things off with a bonus question and answer.
1: Good luck, Brad. Hopefully your phone doesn't cut out as we're playing the game. Kicking off with the bonus question and answer. In what country was the Caesar salad invented?
22: Mexico.
1: What colour is the bow on Snow White's head?
22: Red.
1: What variety of flower is most associated with Valentine's Day?
22: Rose.
1: Name an occupation starting with the letter L.
22: Labourer.
1: What type of creature creates a fibre called gossamer?
22: Spider.
1: What do Australians call the footwear known as jandals in New Zealand?
22: Can repeat that one, sorry?
1: What do Australians call the footwear known as jandals in New Zealand? Pass.
22: On. Oh, sandals. Yep. Pass.
1: Paris, Prince and BG are the children of which celebrity?
22: Tom Cruise.
1: How many days are there in 2 years that aren't leap years?
22: 2 days. 365.
3: Four.
0: Yeah, five. Oh, there we go.
1: You're on fire and then you flopped.
0: Yeah, you're going well.
3: Yeah.
0: Jeez, you're getting well early, Brad. What'd you get? The first six, right, I think? And then we stumbled. Paris, yeah. Prince and BG are the children of Michael Jackson. How many days are there in 2 years that aren't leap years? We're talking 730, not
3: 3 years. Yeah, right.
0: Yeah, times
1: like two. You did so well.
0: And we didn't get to two questions. We only get through eight.
1: Yes.
0: Yeah, right. I'm so sorry, Brad, and helper in the background. We can't give you $1,000 today, mate, but try again another time, all right?
3: Hey, bloody oath. Cheers for that.
0: Good on you, Brad. There's Brad having a go.
1: That's our fourth eight in a row.
0: No. We didn't get through.
1: We only got
0: six out of eight.
1: Yeah.
0: We didn't get to the other two questions.
1: Oh, duh.
0: Yeah.
1: Yeah. So.
0: You and Brad doing similar sort of maths over there. Anyway.
1: Yeah. Oh, no.
0: We will play Badminton again tomorrow. Hopefully get through the full 10 questions with you. If you like a one-step head start, catch that bonus question and answer just before 3 this afternoon. It is the Morning Crew with Gabby and Dan, the home of the Badminton.

0: all over you.
1: Great song, great song. Nancy Sinatra, daughter of. Anyway, Gabby, yes, over the weekend, this is bizarre and not really worth talking about for most people, but for me it's a big accomplishment. I went out and bought myself a pair of boots.
2: Oh, like RMs, chinos.
1: No, I'm talking about like tradie boots, you know, those
2: sort of... steel capped.
1: Yeah, steel capped, sort of khaki-coloured boots.
2: Why would you do that?
1: Why? Because on the weekend...
2: You don't do any manual labour.
1: Exactly, I don't. And that's why these boots aren't just made for walking, I suppose. So the boots that I purchased, simply for wearing to football games when I have to walk on wet grass... I nearly axed myself a couple of times on Saturday. I'm the team manager of my son's team. He wasn't even playing on the weekend. He's away, but I still team managed. And I nearly fell over multiple times because the ground, especially around the boundary line, very slippery. And the shoes that I have, I don't really have many shoes, like a pair of runners, a pair of nicey shoes, thongs, and not much else. So I thought I needed a strong, sturdy pair of boots so I don't fall on my backside and embarrass myself in front of a large crowd of people.
2: I don't know how grippy work boots are. I imagine quite. I used to have a pair.
1: You used to have a pair?
2: Yeah.
1: Yeah, right.
2: When we were landscaping our backyard, and then I used to wear them camping.
1: Okay, yeah. It works.
2: It made more sense than wearing my nice boots camping.
1: Well, that's what these are for. They're just for outside walking on wet grass, essentially. But while I was at the shops, I can't buy anything without my wife's permission, apparently, so I texted her.
2: Yeah.
1: I texted her, so I'm thinking about getting a pair of these boots. It was sort of like, I'm going to spend $100 on myself here. Is that okay, essentially?
2: Yeah. Well, I'm glad you asked. My husband doesn't.
1: Yeah.
2: We now own a projector.
1: We have five kids, so I have to double one thing's past it. And she replied, "Ooh, I love a tradie boot." And I said, "It's only for navigating muddy footy grounds." And her comment back was as follows, "Very sexy, very tough, yes, daddy."
2: Okay. So, tradie boots are hot.
1: Tradie boots are hot, apparently. Yeah. And I've never owned a pair until now. And
2: my wife's
1: right into them. I didn't realise.
2: Well, yeah, they're masculine, they're rugged.
1: Right.
2: I actually think they have a really nice proportion to them. Because they are so big and chunky, I think that they shape and naturally make men look like they've got better calves and better thighs.
1: Really?
2: Yeah. But my husband's in tradie boots every day.
1: Yeah, right.
2: I don't go to him, ooh, daddy. I'm just like, welcome home.
1: Yeah, right. Yeah. Well, this is a big step for me. So the words very tough and very sexy don't usually go in the same sentence when discussing
2: I think it also alludes that you're like capable and handy and laid back.
1: None of those things.
2: I know.
1: Yeah,
2: worried now at like 3:30 knock off when a lot of tradies knock off?
1: Yeah, my wife.
2: Your wife's just driving around.
1: Driving around checking out people's footwear.
2: Boots.
1: Oh, yeah, those boots. Yeah, right.
2: Isn't it funny? Little things that turn people on.
1: I've never looked at anyone's footwear as like in that regard. You know what I mean? You know, some people, I know there are blokes who like stilettos and that kind of thing, but no.
2: Stilettos shape a leg really nicely as well.
1: Not for me.
2: A feminine way. And then I think like the tradie boot is like the male version of that.
1: Okay.
2: Yeah.
1: All right.
2: I wonder what she thinks of my clogs. I'm wearing clogs today.
1: I just wonder if I have to keep the tradie boots on. Anyway, 22 past 8.
2: Yeah, you might be a no-shoe household, except.
1: Morning crew with Gabby and Dan.
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1: Have fun. 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I had a bad

0: Taylor Swift at 8:30. This is the Morning Crew with Gabby and Dan on this Tuesday, also known as World Chocolate Day. We celebrated with Music Monday yesterday. I celebrated with a bit of chocky last night myself. Why do we celebrate World Chocolate Day on July the 7th, Gab?
1: The introduction of chocolate into Europe in 1550.
0: 1550.
1: Yeah. So like the Mayans, for example, had been consuming cacao in the Americas for thousands of years, but it wasn't until the Spanish then brought it back to Europe in about 1550. So that's why today is World Chocolate Day.
0: What did they eat?
1: What did they snack
0: on before that? I guess they didn't know what they were missing out on.
1: No, they didn't.
0: Yeah, right.
1: It was like pineapples were a sign of, like, wealth, like in England and stuff.
0: Yeah, right.
1: Because you had to get it from, like, the Caribbean. And so if you were someone in London who had a pineapple.
0: Wow.
1: Yes. It was amazing. So it was a status symbol.
0: Now it's the sign of swingers, I believe.
1: Is it?
0: I think so. Is the upside down pineapple?
1: Yeah. What if it just rolls over? Your shopping cart.
0: You've got to be careful how you put it in, I guess.
1: Yeah, careful with pineapples.
0: Given the wrong idea out. Anyway, it is World Chocolate Day. I was at the supermarket yesterday. I wasn't going to partake, but then they had one of those right at the front of the store
1: deals, like two for whatever.
0: And I'm like, oh, fine, I'll get a crunchy then.
1: What?
0: So I got a crunchy.
1: What? Well, it's barely chocolate.
0: It's delicious, though. Although last night's wasn't good because I've got a bit of a cold, as you might be able to hear. And, nothing's tasting right at the minute. It just didn't taste like a normal good crunchy to me yesterday.
1: Oh, right. Mm. I never liked the crunchy or the violet crumble.
0: Really?
1: No, I like the texture both of it, not great.
0: I like both of them. I like the
1: honeycomb. What is your favourite? Back in the day, we had a vending machine here at work.
0: Yes.
1: And there was chocolate bars in there.
0: There was.
1: And it wasn't outside the realm that it was your breakfast.
0: That's true.
1: You loved a Snickers.
0: I still love a Snickers.
1: 6 a.m.
0: So Snickers are right up there.
1: Yeah.
0: Snickers, crunchy, Boost, underrated.
1: Boost bar's pretty good.
0: Yeah, any of those. I'll take any of those.
1: There
0: Mars bars at occasion. Yeah, I like a lot of chocolate. I do. What's your go-to chocolate?
1: I like lint balls. They take me back to Christmas.
0: Yeah, okay.
1: That reminds me of, like, growing up.
0: 1-300-799-3131, what's your go-to chocky? My dad's favourite was the Bounty Bar.
1: Yes.
0: And I think he's the only person I've ever met who had the Bounty listed as their favourite, I reckon.
1: It's up there for me.
0: Really?
1: But not my favourite, but it's definitely up there.
0: One of my kids likes Turkish Delights, which has really worked out well for all of us because I hate them. So at the end of like a box of favourites, you know, there's four Turkish Delights left. And he's like, you beauty, I'll have them. And I'm like, thank God they're gone.
1: There you go.
0: Yeah.
1: It's a very personal thing. But I can't believe that we've kind of been celebrating this since 1550. Not quite.
0: It's a fair hike. Going to be a big one in 24 years. We celebrate its 500th anniversary of World Chocolate Day. 1-300-799-3131. Give us a call. What is

0: your go-to chockey? What do you like? What do you prefer? And come into bat for me for the crunchy as well, because I like the crunchy or the violet crumble.
1: I remember my mum being like, oh, I'm a bit of a snob with chocolate. I only like very fancy chocolate. And I was like, yeah, whatever. One day I was with her and she's like, can you buy me a bag of Clinkers? I was like, that's not snobby. Yeah, they're nasty. And she's like, that's what I want.
0: Yeah, right. Yeah, my mum likes scorched almonds. Is that what they're called? Yeah, the chocolate almond ones.
1: Oh, just almonds with the chocolate.
0: Yeah,
1: chocolate
0: yeah, yeah. They were my mum's go-to. Unfortunately, her teeth don't support the almonds anymore.
1: No,
0: I've
1: broken a molar.
0: Yeah, yeah. Anyway, I had to give them up. 1-300-799-31.
1: What's yours? She still have real teeth.
0: Mum, yeah.
1: Wow.
0: Yeah.
1: Good.
0: Not all of them, without adding her, but most of them.
1: Oh, that's really good. Yeah. That's impressive.
0: 82. Anyway, 1-300-799-31. Give us a call. What's your go-to, Chockey, on this World Chocolate Day at 26 to 9? Morning Crew with Gabby and Dan. Local news coming up next.
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10: 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Drift 83, now stocking Nina and Pasadena, Russell Athletics, Vizsla, Sister and Kiss Chasey. The perfect look isn't complete without you wearing it. Drift 83.
11: Good morning, it's Emma Clark with your local news update. Pressure's mounting on the federal government over the cost of electricity, with the coalition accusing Labor of breaking another key election promise. New coalition analysis suggests Australian households have paid almost $23 billion in additional electricity costs over the past 4 years. Federal member for Wanneroo, Dan Tehan, says the government's energy strategy needs a complete overhaul.
12: The Labor government's renewables-only approach is simply not working. The cost of those additional poles and wires that have to be built are going to send bills through the roof even further. We need energy abundance, not this renewables-only approach.
11: Speaking yesterday at the opening of NAIDOC Week at Goolum Goolum, General Manager John Gorton says there are several events being held this week across the region, including a closing ceremony and Stall Friday.
13: Today obviously was one the allies could come along to, and also on Wednesday night at 5:30 down at the Town Hall. We've got the art exhibition as well as the launch of Bunjil's View 3, which, by the way, is amazing. And then on Friday, we've got the closing ceremony over at the Goolum office over in Stall at Leslie Street. So if people want to come along to that, everyone is welcome. So, yeah.
11: Police are reminding residents that criminal offences will be investigated after a series of incidents taking place in and around Sinanid. With more, here's Daniel Brewer.
14: A 30-year-old man failed to give way and collided with a vehicle on Dundas Street, where it's also alleged he exited the vehicle and fled the scene on foot. He was later identified through CCTV from a nearby property. A 22-year-old local man has also been charged over the alleged use of counterfeit money, while a 30-year-old woman has been identified following an alleged petrol driver. drive off. A 49-year-old man is also expected to face court over alleged cannabis possession. Daniel Brewer, Ace Radio.
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11: Horsham Basketball Stadium's hosting Aussie Boomers star and Horsham local Mitch Creek this Friday for two Wolfpack Hoops development sessions. Players aged 6 and above will learn elite basketball skills, including court awareness and ball handling. The sessions will also cover mindset and wellbeing strategies. Bookings are required with places limited, and that's your local sport.
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0: Your four-day forecast for the Wimmera: areas of morning fog and frost, clearing to a mostly sunny day today with light winds. We're heading for a top of 15 in Horsham, 14 in Stall and Ararat. Dropping down to 1 tonight. Tomorrow, early fog and frost, then mostly sunny, 13. Thursday, early fog, then partly cloudy, 14. Friday, partly cloudy with a possible shower, 15.
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0: Shaboozy and good news at 8:43 morning crew with Gabby and Dan. Good news is it's World Chocolate Day, so today's a good excuse to have some potentially later on tonight.
1: Calories don't count until midnight.
0: Ah, that's fair. Chocolate, 1300 729 31, what you go to. There's so many more I could think of. I love my Kit Kats as well. I really love getting a block of Kit Kat because some reason on the block, not just the four-fingered thing, the full block which comes with 11 fingers, the chocolate is thicker.
1: Yeah, I like that. That's interesting. World Chocolate Day, it is commemorating the introduction of chocolate into Europe back in 1550.
0: Yeah, right.
1: If you have a choice, white, milk or dark?
0: Milk. Milk, white, dark in that order.
1: Oh.
0: Yeah, I prefer my white to my dark in terms of chocolate.
1: If it's a muffin and it's raspberry and white chocolate, well, that's my favourite combination, otherwise dark.
0: Don't some people not even consider white chocolate to truly be chocolate?
1: Yeah, it's to do with the fact it doesn't have any cacao in it, which is what gives chocolate like the darkness and the flavour.
0: Yeah, right.
1: But it's got a derivative, like cacao oil or something like that. Okay. I don't know. Yeah.
0: Gotta message come
1: through. Depends if you're a purist, darling.
0: Right. Well, maybe I am after all. Dean's messaged. Bar, double-dipped cherry ripe, block, old Jamaican rum and raisin. And he goes on to say, dark chocolate rocks and has proven to be good for you as well. Has been proven.
1: So I didn't understand virtually a word of what just happened.
0: I'll go again. So his favourite bar is double-dipped cherry ripe.
1: Didn't know that was a thing.
0: Block is old Jamaican rum and raisin.
1: Yeah, right.
0: And dark chocolate, he says, it's rocks and it's been proven to be good for you too.
1: There you go, right.
0: Mm.
1: Okay, I didn't know you could get a double-dipped cherry ripe. It's the only thing that you can double-dip.
0: I like cherry churros are okay, I suppose. Not my go-to, but yeah, they're not too bad. 1300 729 31. Fridge or pantry, what do you think?
1: Pantry.
0: I'm a pantry guy too.
1: Keeps it softer.
0: I grew up with it in the fridge, and then my eyes were opened when I moved out from home and put it in the pantry. Just melts in your mouth better.
1: It lacks flavour if it's in the fridge.
0: Yeah, true.
1: Yeah, it doesn't have as much flavour.
0: I agree. Mm. Gary's there. Gary, give us a call, mate. Oh, he already has. Tell us, mate, what's your go-to chocolate, mate?
2: Polly waffles, mate.
1: Aren't they discontinued? Or are they back again?
2: Yes, I'm still depressed.
1: It's been
0: when
1: a while.
0: Were they discontinued, Gary? Because I don't feel like I've ever had one.
2: They've been discontinued for about 9 years.
1: Yeah, a bit longer, 2009, according to Google.
0: Right.
1: They are back, but they're back as Polly Waffle Bites.
2: And they are terrible.
1: I was about to say, I remember people saying that the ratio was all off. Is it marshmallow in it?
2: Yeah. I used to take the marshmallow and then put peanut butter in there, and it was fantastic.
1: Hey.
0: Oh, well, there you go. Enhancing something already very good. Good on you, Gary. Thank you very much for the call. I'll tell you something I also like, speaking of chocolate, which I should have mentioned before. I love Maltesers.
1: As a kid, I loved Curly Whirlies.
0: Oh, yeah.
1: Are they still around?
0: The Curly Whirlies. Is that the one that gets stuck to your tooth?
1: Yes.
0: I like them, but you're also picking them out of your teeth for about an hour after you have them.
1: Yeah, but worth it. Same with Fantails. Discontinued.
0: Oh,
1: love them.
0: Oh, yeah. I can feel the gooiness on my teeth.
1: I lost a tooth once, a Fantail.
0: Did you really?
1: It was wobbly.
0: Okay.
1: And it was Halloween.
0: And it wasn't an adult tooth, a grown-up tooth.
1: No, that's all right.
0: That's okay.
1: It was a tooth fairy tooth.
0: 1300 729 31. What's your favourite chocky? What's your go-to chocky on this World Chocolate Day? And anyone disagree with keep it in the pantry? Surely not. Unless you're my mum. 1300 729 31. Happy World Chocolate Day. Good excuse to have some today. 13 to 9. 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

0: with Gabby and Dan at 8:54. We are talking chalky today. World Chocolate Day's on. Please indulge. You have our permission. 1-300-799-931. I remember a few years ago, Caramilk made a return. And
1: people lost their minds.
0: And yes. I had a bit, and I went, I don't know.
1: Bit sweet?
0: It was all right, but I wouldn't have lost my mind for it like a lot of people did, the return of Caramilk.
1: So that was a return? Mm. It wasn't just a new blend?
0: No, it was an old one that came back, I think, yeah. Mm. There's so many different Cadbury variations. I used to love marble chocolate as well, which is hard to find.
1: I like Top Deck as
0: a kid. Top Deck is good.
1: Does that still exist?
0: Yeah, I believe so. 1-300-799-931. We spoke before about do you keep it in the fridge or the pantry, where Dean's just gone nuts with this. He says, freezer, you don't end up with chocolate on your fingers.
1: How long are you holding the piece of chocolate for?
0: Are you confusing chocolate with ice cream? Is that like in the freezer?
1: Are you holding block and slowly biting it?
0: Surely not. 1-300-799-931. I do love me some chocky. Molly's online as well. Molly, what's your go-to chocolate on this World Chocolate Day?
2: Nearly every week before I play squash, I have a Snickers. That's like the only one that will give me a bit of a boost of energy to hit the squash court.
0: So you use Snickers as like some sort of performance enhancer?
2: Absolutely.
0: Yeah, right.
1: It must be to do with the peanuts, maybe.
2: I can't play if I'm hungry, so I need a Snickers to get me through.
0: It satisfies. Beautiful. Thank you very much for the call.
1: There we go. Mm. I wasn't expecting that.
0: No, I remember that.
1: A bit of protein?
0: Do you remember the Betty White? Maybe she's playing squash like Betty White. Do you remember the Betty White's thing as that?
1: No.
0: And Abe Vigoda at the end of it. That was good back in 2010.
3: Mike, what is your deal, man?
4: Oh, come on, man. You've been riding me all day.
3: Mike, you're playing like Betty White out there.
4: That's not what your girlfriend said.
5: Baby.
6: Whoa, whoa, whoa. Whoa. Whoa.
5: Eat a Snickers. Better?
3: Better.
7: Mike, I'm all bet.
0: That was Abe Vigoda at the end there.
1: When they're like, you're not feeling yourself, you need a Snickers bar. They were very clever.
0: Very clever rats. And almost rejuvenated Betty White's career for a little bit.
1: I don't think it ever disappeared.
0: Oh, it did. Did it? Yeah, she was 88 there. And then after that, from that, she got an SNL hosting gig and then she got more roles until she passed away in 2021. There you go.
1: Did she get to 100?
0: No, she fell agonizingly short. She got to 99 and 3/4, yeah, maybe even 99 and 7/8. Didn't quite get there, but what a legend.
1: She was very close.
0: And that was a great ad. Anyway, Gabby, that's it for us today. Go and enjoy some chocolate. I want to have a crunchy, then a boost, then a Snickers, then a Kit Kat, then some Maltesers. Yum. We'll see you tomorrow here on the Morning Crew with Gabby and Dan.

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11: 7 degrees in Melbourne, partly cloudy at top today, 13, 9 o'clock, good morning. I'm David Armstrong. The graffiti vandal who is sitting atop one of the pylons on the Balti Bridge has asked for a blanket, a peanut butter and jam sandwich and a glass of milk. Around 3 a.m, the man was spotted painting Pam the bird near the top of the pylon. Channel 9's Christina Hearns there says the man is taunting police.
12: Well, they say they're negotiating with him. I'm not sure how, but just in the last couple of minutes, he was hanging his legs over the side of the Balti, just sitting on it. He says he's not coming down until the taxes are lowered and that he wants someone to deliver him food via drone. He's also posted one of his videos to the music Sunshine, Lollipops and Rainbows.
11: And these callers to 3AW have told Heidi Murphy they have no sympathy for him.
13: Leave him up there. Don't give him any food or water or anything. You've got yourself in this situation. I have no sympathy whatsoever. I've been driving since 2 a.m. backwards and forwards to the airport trying to earn a living, and now the traffic's cactus because of him.
12: I think they should make him stay up there until he cleans it off.
11: Thick fog blanketing Melbourne has caused issues. issues at the airport. Inbound flights being impacted. Outbound flights, they are running as scheduled. More than 450 former police officers have applied to become reservists. It'll enable current officers swamped with paperwork to return to frontline policing. This caller, Paul, says he's going back after 20 years.
3: Crime report, victim statements, I think I'm pretty good at that. It all just bogs them down and overwhelms them. And it's not so much dealing with the public that makes the young ones leave. It's all the monkey on their back, which is all the electronic reporting.
11: A forensic psychiatrist has told a court psychotic criminals are being released back onto the streets, posing a serious public threat because the criminal justice system cannot force them to take antipsychotics while in prison. The comments have been made in the case of schizophrenic killer Mehmet Bertan, who's pleaded guilty to the manslaughter of his stepfather. Dr. Rajan Darji has told the court it beggars belief that a mentally unwell killer was headed for the prison system, which will not enforce treatment. Well, the Moggy survived 4 hours trapped inside a clothes dryer, which was tumbling at high heat at the time. Meenam jumped into the warm dryer after his Kensington owner left the door ajar. The cat survived, but was critically dehydrated. Susanna Telesky from the Lord Smith Animal Hospital says he required intravenous fluids, oxygen therapy and pain relief.
14: Some burns, obviously, but he actually got away with it relatively unscathed, and we don't usually see anything like that.
11: In finance, the dollar is trading at 69.57 US.
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11: Two Essendon legends are throwing their support behind James Hird to return as coach. Matthew Lloyd says he's warming to his premiership teammate as he'd help galvanise the club. While their former coach, Kevin Sheedy, told Seven, Hird is the right pick for the job.
16: Oh, well, they're going to have probably, I'd say, 8 people to interview, maybe 10. I've already put my hat in the ring, obviously, with James Hird 4 years ago. Well, I hope he gets it, but if he does, great.
11: Nathan Buckley says he's presented to Tasmania's coaching panel twice now as the Devils ramp up their search for a coach. Cristiano Ronaldo's World Cup career is over. Spain scoring late to secure a 1-0 win over Portugal to move through to the quarterfinals. US faces Belgium later this morning. And Alex Diminas says he is gutted after his straight sets round of 16 loss to Italian Flavio Caboli at Wimbledon. That's the latest news and sports.
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19: 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The perfect look isn't complete without you wearing it. 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
20: 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The Horsham Sports and Community Club has been recognised at the 2026 Community Clubs Victoria Gala Awards in Melbourne, as has Ararat's Messon Barracks. 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Ararat's Messon Barracks scored two awards, including Regional Best Club Bistro Restaurant Award. 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
21: Your forecast across the Wimmera today. Patchy fog and frost this morning, mostly sunny afternoon, light winds. Tomorrow, mostly sunny, patchy frost and the chance of fog in the morning, light winds, top of 13. For Thursday, partly cloudy, chance of morning fog, light winds, top of 14. And for Friday, partly cloudy, medium chance of showers, most likely in the evening, light winds, top of 15. Your tops for today, Horsham 15, Stall and Ararat 14.
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let's get the party started. 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That's when I knew that your heart was scarring. Friends to lovers need a part to star in. Like, wait, babe, let me ask your pardon. This ain't Gucci, this is Prada, darling. 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And you started laughing, cause you think I'm joking. 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Great lights, giving you the red

Lord Royals fantasy. Mix music that makes you feel good. It is Kayla here for your Tuesday morning. Got some Sabrina Carpenter on the way and Oasis too. But first, it's off the Devil Wears Prada 2 soundtrack. Loved that film. Sienna Spiro. She's just amazing.

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2: 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Donna.

0: 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Mix. Just keep watching. Miss Tate McRae in the next hour. Just keep watching. And you know what? Unwritten as well. From Natasha Bedingfield. All that and more on Mix FM. Before that, the news and the weather. Keep it on Mix.
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15: It's 7 o'clock with your local news headlines. This week celebrates 50 years of NAIDOC Week, which kicked off yesterday with an opening ceremony at the Dalkey Gully Hub in Horsham, with Goolum Goolum General Manager John Gorton saying the theme's about being deadly and bringing Aboriginal issues to light and to continue the legacy of those who have gone before them. And the Saints A-grade ladies side dominated Sunday in their traditional Pelican Cup match against the Demons. Georgia Claude shot a massive 69 goals, her second highest total for a game this season. The final score was 85-58, with the Saints heading to Jeparit to take on the Thunder this coming weekend. And that's your local news headlines.
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0: Your forecast across the Wimmera today. Patchy fog and frost this morning, mostly sunny afternoon, light winds. Tomorrow, mostly sunny, patchy frost and the chance of fog in the morning, light winds, top of 13. For Thursday, partly cloudy, chance of morning fog, light winds, top of 14. And for Friday, partly cloudy, medium chance of showers, most likely in the evening, light winds, top of 15. Your top sport today, Horsham 15, Stall and Ararat 14.
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